0: John Chombi. I am subbing for Elena, who is a new mama, by the way. Our hosts this week are Chris and Preston, Low Cash. And guys, you've always been a big part of the NASCAR world. And the past summer, you had some real integral involvement. Two big races.
1: Yes.
0: Why don't actually you share some of that? Three?
2: It's been crazy, yes. Okay.
0: Share some of that.
1: It's been so much fun. There's a lot of fans I love out there. Obviously, performing for the military is one of my favorite things to do in the world. But at the same time, NASCAR fans, they're the biggest country music fans. They just love country music. It fits so well together. We've had a blast. We got to do Chicago Speedway.
2: Chicagoland, yeah.
1: And do the Start Your Engines.
2: Yeah.
1: Which we did our own.
2: Start Your Engines. That was so much fun.
1: That was a lot of fun. It was goosebumps.
2: We played Poconos.
1: We played the Poconos.
2: That was wild. And then just a few weeks ago, we did Daytona. And that's just the mother of all NASCAR.
1: Coke Zero 400. And we got to drive in a pace car around 125. Around those banks on Daytona. Daytona is something totally different.
2: Those banks.
1: It's just different.
2: Yeah.
1: And I have so much respect for the drivers that I had no idea until we took a pace car going 70 miles per hour less than what they go on those turns. You know, after almost peed my pants a couple times because I could literally touch the wall with my pinky if I put it out the window.
2: You know, it was cool. They had a pre-race concert. And when I say pre-race, it was only an hour before the green flag.
1: Yeah.
2: I mean, it wasn't like a day before. I mean, the cars are all lined up. The drivers are meeting and greeting everybody. The pit crews are ready to go. You know, everybody's in their spots. And here's Low Cash on the infield facing, you know, the stands.
1: Yeah.
2: And they let all the fans come down onto the infield. So people were actually sitting on the track 1 hour before race time. And the track looked like the lawn, right? Because they were kind of up a little bit.
1: Thousands and thousands of people out there.
2: Unsuspecting. We played a lot of shows. I mean, thousands of shows over the last 25 years. That night, a couple weeks ago in Daytona, became one of my very favorite shows ever.
1: Wow. There was something about the energy. And I will say this, man, walking around that pit crew, those dudes are not the same pit guys that were back in the 70s and 80s and stuff like that. These guys are huge athletes. Like NFL player size guys.
0: Yeah,
1: there's nothing you think about. These tires, they have to just spin them like they're nothing. And they are monsters. Yeah. They, you know, obviously they're huge like me and Preston, you know, because we're built like that too. Yeah. But
2: we went and wrote a song about NASCAR. We haven't cut it yet, but it's called If You Ain't First, You're Last. And it's a fun one.
1: Talladega Nights, baby.
2: Let's go.
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18: Cloudy skies expected and foggy tonight with thunderstorms likely. Lows level off around 58. Easterly winds around 5 miles an hour. Chance of rain showers and foggy early tomorrow. Daytime highs approaching 67. Cloudy skies expected. From the River Weather Center, I'm Derek Height. Currently, it's 60 degrees.
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5: And I'm John Chombi, and for new mama Elena, so much fun on the way. You can count on it with Chris and Preston and you. Let's go.
0: The River.
3: Turn the quiet up. Turn the noise down.

0: I'm John Chombi, in for the new mama, Elena, on Backstage Country. And Chris and Preston, voice from Low Cash, are our guest hosts this week. You know, what's different this time with this and your previous full-length album is that you're doing something that we're seeing a lot more in this business lately. You have your own label.
1: That's right.
0: And you were out actually looking for other artists to be part of this label.
2: Yes, still are.
0: You have, how many do you have now?
2: We have signed one right now, but there's two or three we're looking at. And some established artists have approached us about signing with us too, which we can't talk about yet. But there's a lot going on. There's a big move coming again in the next 2 or 3 months you guys are going to see. And, you know, Low Cash is going to handle that situation. And a lot of big things to come. But again, that, you know, with great power comes great responsibility. And there's a lot of responsibility that we have to take under our wings. And thank God we have, you know, great wives and families that understand that, you know, our brains are always working right now. And hopefully, you know, we could calm it down a little bit.
1: And we put together an awesome team at this label. It's not just us. You know, Skip Bishop, he's at the helm with us. And we put together a radio promo team that I would put up against anybody. And true. I mean, in the beginning of those days, we even talked to you a little bit. Who's good? Who's not good to have on this team, the staff? And I think we handpicked the right players. And this promo team is so much fun. We have this galaxy. I named it Galaxy Radio Stars. And it's on our phones as a group text. And anytime anything happens at radio, you report to that group text. And everyone cheers you on. And everyone celebrates. I don't care if it's a conversion from nights to lights to mediums to afternoons. Whatever it may be. When someone gets a tiny little success, they put it in that Galaxy Radio Stars and the whole team comes to life.
2: It's pretty cool.
1: It's so much fun. We're having fun again.
2: I'm still not sure about the artist Low Cash we signed, though.
1: Yeah, we might have to talk to those guys.
0: That heart-to-heart talk.
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15: Fox News, I'm Carmen Roper. Speaking at the UN General Assembly, Israeli Prime Minister Netanyahu defended Israel's response to attacks from Hamas and other Iranian proxies and predicted Iran's regime will eventually fall.
16: Their murderous regime will be toppled by its lies, by its corruption, by its cruelty. This evil regime will fall, and we will all celebrate that day.
15: Sound courtesy of UN TV. Dozens of diplomats walked out as Netanyahu began his speech. AI was a key focus of today's Trump-Xi summit at the White House with the Chinese leader, saying both countries have responsibility to develop it for good.
9: And ensure that the development of AI is always under human control and serves the well-being of the people.
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20: Cloudy skies expected and foggy tonight with thunderstorms likely. Lows level off around 58. Easterly winds around 5 miles an hour. Chance of rain showers and foggy early tomorrow. Daytime highs approaching 67. Cloudy skies expected. From the River Weather Center, I'm Derek Height. Currently 59.
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0: This is Backstage Country. I'm John Chombe, subbing for the new mama, Elena, who's on maternity leave at this point. And our hosts this week, Chris and Preston, Locash. Through all of this, all your touring, label business, you guys are both huge family guys. You live in different states most of the year. How the heck do you balance your home life versus all this running around you're doing? I mean, and you have, you know, I bet both of your spouses, first of all, I'll say this, and it's been said to me, you both outkicked your coverage.
1: Oh, yeah.
2: Yeah.
1: But oh, yeah.
2: We've heard that.
0: You've heard that phrase?
2: Yeah.
0: So you understand. But how do you guys manage all this?
1: It's kind of funny when you just said that, and you said, how do we balance it? I don't think we balance it. I think it balances us.
2: Mm-hmm.
1: It's kind of reverse. It's like those are the priorities. And as long as we keep those priorities at the top, then it keeps us grounded. It keeps us balanced. It keeps our hearts in the right spot. And what's important most stays important most. And we try to get to all the games we can. We're going to miss some. You know, it's not, we have to play on Fridays and Saturdays a lot on the road. But we do try to carve out the important games that we can get to. And I think that, you know, it's good for us to both have three kids each. It's good for us to both be married and loving homes and support each other in that way, because I think if one of us wasn't, it might get a little tricky.
2: That was 6 years of my life,
1: mm-hmm,
2: when I had a kid and he didn't have one. So that was really,
1: can't
2: really
1: talk
2: hard
1: about my single years. Let's not do that.
2: But that was hard for me to balance.
1: You know, Chris taught me a lot about it before I even knew. Like, I mean, I was single much longer than him, but I was able to have a good example around me because, you know, we do know some folks who maybe don't walk that line. And it's nice to have somebody that we work together and we work with that have the same values, you know.
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2: Cloudy skies expected and foggy tonight, with thunderstorms likely. Lows level off around 58. Easterly winds around 5 miles an hour. Chance of rain showers and foggy early tomorrow. Daytime highs approaching 67. Cloudy skies expected. From the River Weather Center, I'm Derek Height. Currently 59.
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1: 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The River Storm Center stands ready to report on Nebraska's changing weather conditions. 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
15: Cloudy skies expected and foggy tonight with thunderstorms likely. Lows level off around 58. Easterly winds around 5 miles an hour. Chance of rain showers and foggy early tomorrow. Daytime highs approaching 67. Cloudy skies expected. From the River Weather Center, I'm Derek Height. Currently 59.
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0: Chombi, in for the new mama, Elena. This is Backstage Country, Chris and Preston, Low Cash, our hosts. And we talked about earlier about you being label owners, etc. Now your management, your ownership. There are other things that go into that. What have you guys learned about leadership through all this? Because that becomes part of your daily tasks, so to speak.
1: Sometimes listening is better than speaking. And
2: I'm learning that.
1: Really just trying to, we're working with Chris on that. No, we're like yin and yang. That's why it works, is because, you know, one of us is always semi-level headed and the other one is a little more passionate at times. And sometimes you need all of that in a nice mix. But I think just togetherness with the team, realizing that not every day is going to be the greatest day ever with the company, but sometimes those little stepping stones add up to really big days together, and cheering each other on. Just watching this team work together has been so exciting for us. I wish we could, you know, share all the little victories, but you see the big number ones and you see Hometown Home. It's a 2-week number one. We've never had a 2-week number one in our career. So that is a huge achievement for this label as a team. One person and one hit song cannot do this alone. It takes all these people and all these moving pieces. So that's been fun. And also, it took some investors to believe in us early. Mm-hmm. And so those investors are part of this dream too. So we're all getting plaques. Chris and I, if we get a plaque, like a platinum record or a number one record, we make them for all the investors too. Everybody's enjoying these victories together.
2: And it's not all, you know, fun and games. I mean, it's not all winning all the time, you know, a lot, especially because in this industry, you don't win a lot. You win sometimes. And we're blessed to be able to win sometimes, but there's calls, there's Zooms that don't necessarily get heated, but we're all trying to figure out, okay, what do we do next? What do we do next? And that takes a while, and it does take it out of you too, especially when you're home life and we're Zooming and the kids are running around next to us, so it's hard to focus. But again, like Preston said, you know, me and Preston have been together for almost 30 years. And while other people break up, we've been able to stay together and see the light at the end of the tunnel.
1: Has every other duo broken up but us?
2: Yes.
1: At least at one
2: except
1: point.
2: Except for Bellamy.
1: Bellamy's still together, yeah.
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5: Cloudy skies expected and foggy tonight with thunderstorms likely. Lows level off around 58. Easterly winds around 5 miles an hour. Chance of rain showers and foggy early tomorrow. Daytime highs approaching 67. Cloudy skies expected. From the River Weather Center, I'm Derek Height. Currently 59.
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10: Fox News, I'm Sue Guzman. President Trump wrapping up a whirlwind visit from China's prime minister with a state dinner at the White House.
11: As the leaders of our two nations, President Xi and I both understand that we represent different systems, but the ties between our people endure.
10: The dinner following hours of meetings where the two reportedly discussed a number of issues, including artificial intelligence. Man wounded during the 2024 assassination attempt on then Kennedy Donald Trump in western Pennsylvania has reportedly died. Fox's Kristen Goodwin.
12: Jim Copenhaver was shot in the arm and abdomen during the July 2024 rally when a gunman tried to assassinate President Trump. Rallygoer David Dutch was also injured, and Butler County firefighter Corey Comparator was killed.
10: And the president's ear was grazed by a bullet in that shooting. 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
14: Cloudy skies expected and foggy tonight with thunderstorms likely. Lows level off around 58. Easterly winds around 5 miles an hour. Chance of rain showers and foggy early tomorrow. Daytime highs approaching 67. Cloudy skies expected. From the River Weather Center, I'm Derek Height. Currently 59.
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1: Showers likely, fog in spots overnight, otherwise cloudy skies expected. Lows dip down to about 58, winds out of the northeast, 5 to 10 miles an hour. Cloudy skies expected with fog in spots early Friday. Chance for showers. Highs level off around 67. From the River Weather Center, I'm Derek Height. Right now, 59.
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5: Showers likely, fog in spots overnight, otherwise cloudy skies expected. Lows dip down to about 58, winds out of the northeast, 5 to 10 miles an hour. Cloudy skies expected with fog in spots early Friday. Chance for showers, highs level off around 67. From the River Weather Center, I'm Derek Height. Right now, 59.
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1: Showers likely, fog in spots overnight, otherwise cloudy skies expected. Lows dip down to about 58, winds out of the northeast, 5 to 10 miles an hour. Cloudy skies expected with fog in spots early Friday. Chance for showers, highs level off around 67. From the River Weather Center, I'm Derek Height. Right now, 59.
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2: News. I'm Sue Guzman. President Trump giving Chinese leader Xi Jinping a warm welcome at the White House Thursday. Some lawmakers wish that he had taken a different tact, as we hear from Fox's Aisha Hosni.
3: Even some Republicans want Trump to drop the velvet glove and use the iron fist with the longtime adversary. One of the biggest issues is Iran. China is the largest buyer of Iranian oil. Another issue is artificial intelligence.
2: Iranian President Masoud Pezeshkian sitting down exclusively with Fox's Brett Baer, and he was asked if he would give up his nation's 60% enriched uranium.
4: Yes. Within the framework of international law, based on the non-proliferation treaty, whatever we are supposed to adhere to, we will.
2: President Trump has said Iran will never get a nuclear weapon. America's listening to Fox News.
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8: Showers likely, fog in spots overnight, otherwise cloudy skies expected. Lows dip down to about 58, winds out of the northeast, 5 to 10 miles an hour. Cloudy skies expected with fog in spots early Friday. Chance for showers, highs level off around 67. From the River Weather Center, I'm Derek Height. Right now, 59.
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5: Thunderstorms likely with fog and spots early overnight. Otherwise, cloudy skies. Lowest dip down to about 58. Northeasterly winds 5 to 10 miles an hour. Cloudy skies expected Friday. Chance of rain shower.

0: hours, daytime highs approaching 67. From the River Weather Center, I'm Derek Height. Currently, it's 59 degrees.
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11: Fox News, I'm Chris DeMayo. President Trump hosting a state dinner in honor of China's President Xi Jinping at the White House Thursday. He urged guests to look out the dining room's windows to check out the progress on the ballroom.
12: It's 1 year away from...

0: completion of the new ballroom that you've heard about, and you will see something that I think you will really love.
1: The president and Xi holding talks on Thursday. Residents along much of the East Coast bracing themselves for a possible major nor'easter this weekend. Preparations are being made in many areas, including New York's Jones Beach.
2: Crews are building up a wall of sand to block the surge from pushing into the Central Mall. In flood-prone neighborhoods, barricades and sandbags are at the ready.
1: Fox 5 New York's Jody Goldberg. 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
6: Thunderstorms likely with fog in spots early overnight. Otherwise, cloudy skies. Lows dip down to about 58. Northeasterly winds 5 to 10 miles an hour. Cloudy skies expected Friday. Chance of rain showers. Daytime highs approaching 67. From the River Weather Center, I'm Derek Height. Currently, it's 59 degrees.
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7: High temperatures reach up to 67, with fog and spots early today under overcast skies with a chance of rain showers. Winds out of the east around 5 miles an hour. Cloudy skies expected again tonight. Chance of thunderstorms, lows level off around 60. From the River Weather Center, I'm Derek Height. Right now, 60.
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7: News. I'm Sue Guzman. Both coasts expecting severe weather. Strengthening nor'easter is going to bring prolonged wane, powerful winds, dangerous surf, and coastal flooding from the Outer Banks to New England. Meanwhile, NOLO has strengthened into a hurricane. It's expected to impact Hawaii this weekend. National Hurricane Director Michael Brennan.
8: We are expecting very heavy rainfall across portions of the Big Island and Maui that could lead to life-threatening and potentially catastrophic flash flooding and mudslides.
7: Chinese leader Xi Jinping getting a warm welcome at the White House Thursday from President Trump. Fox's Aisha Hosni says some lawmakers were not pleased.
9: Even some Republicans want Trump to drop the velvet glove and use the iron fist with the longtime adversary. One of the biggest issues is Iran. China is the largest buyer of Iranian oil. Another issue is artificial intelligence.
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13: Chance of rain showers with fog and spots early today. Otherwise, cloudy skies expected. High temperatures reach up to 67. Winds out of the east, around 5 miles per hour. Cloudy skies expected again tonight. Chance of thunderstorms. Lows dip down to about 60. Overcast skies tomorrow. Daytime highs approaching 75. From the River Weather Center, I'm meteorologist Paul Trombley. Currently, it's 60 degrees.
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9: Chance of rain showers with fog in spots early today. Otherwise, cloudy skies expected. High temperatures reach up to 67. Winds out of the east around 5 miles per hour. Cloudy skies expected again tonight. Chance of thunderstorms. Lows dip down to about 60. Overcast skies tomorrow. Daytime highs approaching 75. From the River Weather Center, I'm meteorologist Paul Trombley. Currently, it's 60 degrees.
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5: Fox News, I'm Chris DeMeo. President Trump hosting a state dinner in honor of China's President Xi Jinping at the White House last night.
6: This has been the foundation of commerce and mutual respect between our countries, and together we can continue to build a relationship that promotes prosperity and security for future generations.
5: The President and Xi holding talks earlier. Residents along much of the East Coast bracing themselves for a possible major nor'easter this weekend. Preparations are being made in many areas, including New York's Jones Beach.
7: Crews are building up a wall of sand to block the surge from pushing into the Central Mall. In flood-prone neighborhoods, barricades and sandbags are at the ready.
5: That's Fox 5 New York's Jody Goldberg. Thursday night NFL action, the Falcons beat the Packers 35-14. 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
12: Chance of rain showers with fog in spots early today. Otherwise, cloudy skies expected. High temperatures reach up to 67. Winds out of the east, around 5 miles per hour. Cloudy skies expected again tonight. Chance of thunderstorms. Lows dip down to about 60. Overcast skies tomorrow. Daytime highs approaching 75. From the River Weather Center, I'm meteorologist Paul Trombley. Right now, 59.
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4: Daytime highs approaching 67 with fog in spots early today under overcast skies with a slight chance of rain showers. Winds out of the east around 5 miles per hour. Cloudy skies expected tonight. Chance of thunderstorms. Lows level off around 60. Chance for showers tomorrow. High temperatures reach up to 75. From the River Weather Center, I'm meteorologist Paul Frobley. Right now, it's 59 degrees.
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15: News. I'm Sue Guzman. President Trump wrapping up a whirlwind visit from China's prime minister with a state dinner at the White House last night.
16: As the leaders of our two nations, President Xi and I both understand that we represent different systems, but the ties between our people endure.
15: Their talks earlier in the day focusing on AI. Man wounded in the 2024 assassination attempt against Donald Trump in Butler, Pennsylvania, has died.
17: Tim Copenhaver was shot in the arm and abdomen during the July 2024 rally when a gunman tried to assassinate President Trump. Rallygoer David Dutch was also injured, and Butler County firefighter Corey Comparator was killed.
15: A nor'easter set to slam the East Coast with heavy winds and flooding this weekend. Nolo's now a hurricane, and it's threatening Hawaii with catastrophic flooding. 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
0: Daytime highs approaching 67 with fog and spots early today under overcast skies with a slight chance of rain showers. Winds out of the east around 5 miles per hour. Cloudy skies expected tonight. Chance of thunderstorms. Lows level off around 60. Chance for showers tomorrow. High temperatures reach up to 75. From the River Weather Center, I'm meteorologist Paul Frobley. Right now, it's 59 degrees.
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7: 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President Trump throwing a lavish state dinner for Chinese President Xi at the White House.
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7: 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Iran's President Masoud Pezeshkian sitting down with Fox's Brett Baer, an exclusive interview on Special Report.
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7: Well, there's plenty of scrutiny from the international community about Iran's nuclear program. It's going to be a close call. Big Island, Hawaii, Hurricane Nolo passing the south will drench parts of the Big Island. 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
11: For KRVN News, I'm Bob Rogan. Showers and thunderstorms are expected today and tomorrow. Nebraska Governor Jim Pillen has signed 2 executive orders aimed at easing high fuel costs for farmers and ranchers heading into harvest. Pillen says one order will refund ag producers for taxes paid on diesel for the next 90 days, even when they buy clear diesel instead of dyed fuel. A second order relaxes weight restrictions for trucks hauling grain and livestock, allowing up to 20,000 pounds per axle. State Ag Director Sherry Venton says the relief is not a silver bullet, but comes as row crop producers face tight margins and ranchers continue hauling feed into wildfire-damaged areas. Pillen says the state could extend the orders if conditions warrant, and he is asking President Trump to suspend diesel exports. Roughly 50 people were on hand for a hearing Wednesday evening at the Dawson County Opportunity Center in response to 4 taxable entities increasing collections over the allowable growth limit. Of the taxing entities, the city of Cozad's budget request was $954,426. And their budget will exceed last year's by 4%. Cozad Mayor Marcus Clipping said that the tax increase is based on the Paulson Sports Complex loss of sales tax revenues stemming from the 2024 hailstorm, increased fees to Dawson County Dispatch, and insurance premium increases. Other increases were levied by Dawson County, Gothenburg Schools, and Sumner Eddyville Miller Schools. For KRVN News, I'm Bob Brogan.
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13: Daytime highs approaching 67 with fog in spots early today under overcast skies with a slight chance of rain showers. Winds out of the east around 5 miles per hour. Cloudy skies expected tonight. Chance of thunderstorms. Lows level off around 60. Chance for showers tomorrow. High temperatures reach up to 75. From the River Weather Center, I'm meteorologist Paul Frobley. Right now, it's 59 degrees.
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Good Life, great country. 93.1 The River, that is Tucker Wetmore. That one is called Brunette. Good Friday morning. Hello, I am Gene. This is Mornings in the Country. Bryce and Alex will join me in just a little bit. This is Kane Brown, 93.1 The River.

0: Hello, I'm Gene. It's been a little soggy out there, but I am looking at the radar, and it looks like the rain is finally moving out of the area. Just a little bit hanging on in Hall and Adams County right now, but for the most part, the rain has moved on. Does that mean that we're going to have a beautiful, sunshiny Friday? No, it does not. It's still going to be cloudy and cold today. Your normal high for this time of year should be about 78. Only going to be 65 for a high today, but if you want normal, Saturday looks pretty good. Some clouds in the morning, sunshine in the afternoon, the high at 78. Again, clouds Sunday morning, sunshine in the afternoon, and the high at 75. So the weekend actually looks pretty good. You can always find your weather anytime by going to the weather tab at KRVN.com. Bryce and Alex will join me here very shortly. We'll try and get you caught up on what you may have missed overnight. Mornings in the Country has begun.
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0: in the country. Good Friday morning. Hello, I am Gene. I am joined this time around by Alex. Good morning, Alex. How are you?
1: Hello, Gene. Happy Friday.
0: Are we ready to get this day started?
1: Never been more excited.
0: All right. Woo-hoo. Let's get people caught up on what they may have missed.
1: Okay, Starbucks, everybody's favorite coffee chain, evidently. Mm-hmm. They're closing 250 stores this week.
0: I saw that.
1: This accounts for roughly 1% of its store count, and the stores being closed are in the U.S. and Canada. They're closing them because they're underperforming.
0: I was reading that story, and it said that they closed like 600 stores last
1: year. That's a lot.
0: Now, granted, I'm not much of a coffee guy. I didn't even know. I had no idea. So.
1: Yeah. My theory is that eventually all of the ones in the Hy-Vees are going to close. Does anybody go to them?
0: I don't know.
1: I feel like Target, yes, but I don't know that I've ever seen anybody in your local Hy-Vee go and get a Starbucks, but maybe I'm crazy.
0: I'm going to have to check next time I walk in. Are you ready for this?
1: What do we got?
0: Do you know what today is?
1: The day after my sister's birthday?
0: Well, that's something to celebrate,
1: okay.
0: But it is... It is 9-2-5, which has become a celebration since we lost our dear Dolly Parton a few weeks ago. It's not an official holiday, but we might as well make it an official holiday. How do you celebrate 9-2-5, do you ask? Would you like to know?
1: Well, I have stumbled out of bed and got my cup of coffee. Does that count? My
0: cup of ambition? Got yourself a cup of ambition. You're supposed to... Be kind, be humble, and have some fun. Well, I can do, a couple of those.
1: You can do one of the three.
0: I can have some fun. And if you like, you're supposed to make a donation to Dolly's Imagination Library, too. But that's a
1: really great program.
0: That's if you want to. So celebrate 9-2-5 as we celebrate Dolly Parton today. All right, I'm going to let the music take us out, and we'll be right back with more music next. Mornings in the Country. Love Dolly Parton.
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5: 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Well, it's on the road for Nebraska football as Matt Rhule's squad will head to East Lansing today to open up Big Ten Conference play against Michigan State.
6: They have an excellent team, very balanced. They don't beat themselves, lowest in the league in penalties. They don't turn the ball over. Run the football. Cam Edwards is a great back. They got a big, powerful offensive line, playmakers. You know, we had a chance to see the quarterback last year. He threw for 2 touchdowns against us. He's really good in this system. The Coach Sheridan's come in and brought, you know, what they did with Coach DeBoer, Alabama. And they had every chance to win on Saturday night. So they've certainly placed big-time competition. And
5: senior offensive lineman Gunnar Gatula said they know that they're going to be in for a physical challenge from this Spartan defense.
7: Yeah, it's going to be an exciting challenge for us, starting Big Ten play on the road against a good team in Michigan State. So excited to see how we play.
5: Kickoff for Saturday's game on the BTN is set for 4 p.m. Reporting with the Nebraska football team in Lincoln, I'm Sean Callahan of HuskerOnline.com.
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14: For KRVN News, I'm Bob Brogan. Nebraska Governor Jim Pillen has signed two executive orders aimed at easing high fuel costs for farmers and ranchers heading into harvest. Pillen says one order will refund ag producers for taxes paid on diesel for the next 90 days, even when they buy clear diesel instead of diet fuel. A second order relaxes weight restrictions for trucks hauling grain and livestock, allowing up to 20,000 pounds per axle. State Ag Director Sherry Venton said it is not a silver bullet, but comes as row crop producers face tight margins and ranchers continue hauling feed into wildfire-damaged areas. Pillen says the state could extend the orders if conditions warrant, and he is asking President Trump to suspend diesel exports. The 14th annual Team Jack Radiothon was held Thursday at the Home Agency in Elwood, raising money and awareness for pediatric brain cancer research. The unofficial total raised during this year's event was $192,545. The annual fundraiser was broadcast statewide through the Huskers Radio Network and dozens of local radio stations. Funds raised through the Radiothon will directly support childhood brain cancer research, including major commitments to the University of Nebraska Medical Center. For KRVN News, I'm Bob Brogan.
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18: Daytime highs approaching 67 with fog in spots early today under overcast skies with a slight chance of rain showers. Winds out of the east around 5 miles per hour. Cloudy skies expected tonight. Chance of thunderstorms. Lows level off around 60. Chance for showers tomorrow. High temperatures reach up to 75. From the River Weather Center, I'm meteorologist Paul Frobley. Right now, it's 59 degrees.
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1: Great country, 93.1 The River. That is Dan and Shay. That one is called Tequila. It is Friday morning. It is cloudy. Showers moving out of the area. Tomorrow, as I mentioned earlier, looks like a pretty nice day, a very nice day to be at Pork Days in Stamford, because that's where we are going to be with the 75th Diamond Anniversary Drive. That's right. We'll be taking the Chevy Silverado to the parade. The parade starts tomorrow morning at 10:30. We'll drive through the parade. We'll toss out the candy, and then we'll park the truck, and we'll take a registration until 12:30. Now, there are only a handful of chances left for you to get registered. 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
2: 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I'm Chad Moyer. 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Yesterday, the farm markets took kind of a wait-and-see attitude towards the U.S.-China trade summit. Before the close, the meeting produced little news. Weak weekly export sales didn't help the bulls either. Soybeans and wheat sales missed expectations. Corn sales were at the low end of expectations. Wheat prices under pressure with the diplomatic talks favoring an energy infrastructure ceasefire. As of this morning, the U.S.-China trade meeting was being described as a lot of pomp and circumstance with few tangible gains. For the end of September, the Midwest weather remains wet. Frost is a possibility the first week in October in some northern areas. Yesterday, USDA did announce that China bought 120,000 metric tons of soybeans for delivery in the current marketing year. U.S. wheat export commitments now total 24% more than a year ago, ahead of USDA projections. Total corn export commitments are down 29% from the same time 1 year ago. Crude oil market dropped to $93 a barrel. Amid reports, the U.S. and Iranian negotiators are discussing reopening the Strait of Hormuz. Here in the overnight session in the ECBOT, we are lower. December corn down 9 3/4, 5.17 3/4. March down a dime, 5.31 1/2. November soybeans down 13 1/4 at 13.04 1/4. January down 13 1/2 at 13.18 1/2. December Kansas City wheat 15 3/4 down 7.51 1/4. 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
6: News, I'm Gianna Gelosi. President Trump taking Chinese President Xi to visit the National Archives today after last night's state dinner.
7: The two leaders discussing the Middle East, Ukraine, and artificial intelligence Thursday, with President Xi stressing the need for AI to remain under human control. They also agreed to support each other in hosting this year's Asia-Pacific Economic Cooperation Summit set for November in China.
6: Fox's Kristen Goodwin. A nor'easter intensifying, causing floods across the mid-Atlantic. Tens of millions are in the storm's path as it charges up the East Coast.
8: The storm is still strengthening as it moves north, and the threat, it ranges from the Carolinas into New England. It's expected to hit at least a dozen states in its path. We've already seen the damage it can do when you take a look at places like Virginia. Coastal flooding spilling into the street.
6: Fox Weather's Katie Byrne. 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
10: For KRVN News, I'm Bob Rogan. Showers and thunderstorms are expected today and tomorrow. Nebraska Governor Jim Pillen has signed 2 executive orders aimed at easing high fuel costs for farmers and ranchers heading into harvest. Pillen says one order will refund ag producers for taxes paid on diesel for the next 90 days, even when they buy clear diesel instead of dyed fuel. A second order relaxes weight restrictions for trucks hauling grain and livestock, allowing up to 20,000 pounds per axle. State Ag Director Sherry Venton says the relief is not a silver bullet, but comes as row crop producers face tight margins and ranchers continue hauling feed into wildfire-damaged areas. Pillen says the state could extend the orders if conditions warrant, and he is asking President Trump to suspend diesel exports. Roughly 50 people were on hand for a hearing Wednesday evening at the Dawson County Opportunity Center in response to 4 taxable entities increasing collections over the allowable growth limit. Of the taxing entities, the city of Cozad's budget request was $954,426. And their budget will exceed last year's by 4%. Cozad Mayor Marcus Clipping said that the tax increase is based on the Paulson Sports Complex loss of sales tax revenues stemming from the 2024 hailstorm, increased fees to Dawson County Dispatch, and insurance premium increases. Other increases were levied by Dawson County, Gothenburg Schools, and Sumner Eddyville Miller Schools. For KRVN News, I'm Bob Brogan.
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14: Highs around 67 with fog in spots early today under overcast skies. Easterly winds around 5 miles per hour. Overcast skies tonight, chance of thunderstorms. Lows dip down to about 60. Cloudy skies tomorrow, chance for showers. Highs level off around 75. From the River Weather Center, I'm meteorologist Paul Trombley. Currently, it's 59 degrees.
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live. Great Country, 93.1 The River. Welcome to the 7 o'clock hour, Friday morning. I am Gene. This is Mornings in the Country. Bryce and Alex will join me here very shortly. Lee Bryce now, 93.1 The River.

0: Scott Foster is going to be hosting a great trip to Hawaii, the trip of a lifetime, dare I say. 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
9: And high school football action last night. Brady's nice year continues as they down Mullen 54-30, and South Loup had little trouble with Franklin, winning it 56-0. This afternoon, high school football today is 3-1 Bertrand, hosts 2-2 Arapahoe. This is the first year of 3 classes for 8-man football, and Arapahoe head coach Dustin Kronhoffen says it's honestly helped them out.
10: You know, I'm really glad we're not in D1. We'd be, you know, close to the bottom of D1 if we had our regular 2 8-man classifications. And, you know, some of those D1 teams at the top are, you know, they got 40 kids out. You know, they're playing 16. We just wouldn't be able to compete with that. So I'm glad we went 3 classes. I think it's working out for everybody. There's still kind of some quirks to it. We're getting used to it, but
9: Bertrand has won three straight after dropping their season opener. They've been dominant in those victories. Under first-year head coach Caden Holm, the Vikings are looking for their most wins since 2021 if they can win today. And Holm says a lot of things have gone into this winning streak.
11: I mean, the biggest thing is the buy-in that these kids have produced. They bought into what we're doing, and that's been huge. The leadership has just really grown from this fall till now, and the buy-in has just made practice enjoyable for all of them and getting better each day. And this week I've been really pleased with practice. We've had a good couple days this week. They're bought in, really getting after it this week. So hopefully that continues here as we're headed into Arapahoe.
9: Bertrand beat the Warriors a year ago. Kickoff this afternoon again is at 3. You can catch it on Kimmy Country and at KRVN.com. Big six-man game tonight, SCM at Medicine Valley. That's the 7 o'clock kickoff that you can hear on 880 KRVN. Other games of note, big game in Minden as the Whippets host Adams Central and Gothenburg with a big game at Ord. High school volleyball in a match we had for you on 880 KRVN. Gothenburg was able to take care of Minden, winning it in 4. Other winners last night included Amherst, Ansley, Litchfield, Aurora, Axtell, and Blue Hill. Broken Bow got the best of Centennial. Cambridge beat Medicine Valley, and Centura knocked off Centennial and Broken Bow. Shaylin was a winner last night at 4 over Hitchcock County, and Cozad knocked off Sutherland and Maxwell. Another action last night, winners included Central Catholic and Holdridge, and Kearney Catholic swept Lexington. It was Loomis over Elm Creek winning that one in 3, and McCook was a straight set winner over Hershey. Mullen, St. Pat's, and Northwest all won as North Platte swept Lexington. They also beat Kearney Catholic. It was Sandhills Thetford over Stewart. Good night for SCM. They outlasted Elm Creek in 3 and then swept Loomis. Sutherland down Maxwell. It was Sutton over St. Cecilia. Valentine got the best of Sandhills Thetford and York last night in a sweep over Kearney. Big college volleyball match tonight at the Health and Sports Center in Kearney. 7th-ranked 13-1 UNK. Plays 13-1, 17th-ranked Emporia State. Now, the Hornets swept the Lopers a year ago. First serve tonight is set for 6. We will bring you the match on 93.1 The River and 106.9 in Kearney. Nebraska starts Big Ten action tonight at home, hosting Rutgers at 7. You can hear that one on Kimmy Country. And in the NFL last night, no trouble for the Falcons as they beat the slumping Packers, winning it 35-14. That is a look at sports. 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I'm Jason Jorgensen.

0: mornings in the country. It's Friday morning. Hello, I am Gene. I am joined by Bryce and Alex. Good morning.
1: It was a normal day. In my own backyard. Finally mowing my scraggly lawn with my one-year-old sitting on my lap. He had the cutest little headphones on.
2: You were mowing the lawn with your one-year-old on your lap.
1: Yeah.
2: There's going to be some people that are going to let you know that's one of the most dangerous things you can do with a child.
1: Well, he had a great time.
2: I bet he did. Just strap him in with a car seat, maybe that'd be, improve the safety.
1: Okay. Anywho. I'm mowing with my happy little munchkin, and I'm trying to not run over the fence that I'm mowing right next to. I'm listening to a podcast. Little James has his headphones on, minding our own business. When all of the sudden, okay, I live out in the country. There is a man standing 3 feet from me.
0: Just out of the blue.
1: I had no clue where he came from.
2: You also, I think context is important. You also live on a main highway.
1: Yes, but it's
2: you're
1: not in
2: the
1: a town.
2: Country, but you're on a main highway.
1: I am on a main highway.
0: But you don't generally find strange men standing in your yard.
1: 3 feet from me.
2: A little creepy.
1: Was the first time I saw him. And I look at him with my headphones in. Okay, blade is going. And I'm like, what do I do? What I like, I forgot how to operate the lawnmower. I don't know how to get my headphones out. I'm staring at this man. Like, should I know you? Like, nothing's ringing a bell. So finally, I figure out that I should shut the lawnmower off. So I get it shut off. I take out my headphones. And he just looks at me and says 4 words. Can I get some water? And I was like, sure.
0: Did you say hose is right there?
1: Do you need a glass of water? Like, I am so confused. So finally, I get off the lawnmower and I look more at this man and I'm like, I still don't know you. And he's like, I'm having some radiator problems. And that's when I see clear across the lawn is this man who's got a pickup and trailer loaded with calves headed to the sale barn. And he's having problems with his radiator. So he stopped in our driveway to get some water.
2: He was just hoping the woman mowing would be nice and helpful. But
1: you can imagine, my heart was just racing. I was like, is he going to shoot me? Like, is my child going to be kidnapped? Like, is this genuinely a good man? I have no clue what's going on. Which brings me to the question, when did we become so skeptical of innocent human beings?
2: When did you become so skeptical?
1: You would be skeptical, too, if you were in that scenario.
2: I don't know.
0: I think he could have started the conversation, hey, I'm sorry to bother you. My vehicle's broke down. My radiator's overheating.
2: He probably was trying to holler at Alex for a good 5 minutes.
1: Honestly, he probably was. And he probably said those things, but I had headphones in. I forgot how to human, and I couldn't get them off. I just froze, and I didn't know what to do. My husband's not there. My other child is not there. It is just me. A vulnerable mother with a one-year-old.
2: We're glad you're still alive to tell the story.
1: Yes, and an
0: that's
1: innocent.
0: Very scary when you think about it.
1: Very nice husband and wife who were just having
2: husband
1: some
2: husband and wife?
1: Yes, I go to the pickup.
2: You forgot to mention the wife.
1: No. So I fill up the bucket of water for him, and we head over to the long driveway, which you don't know the ins and outs of my house, but it's a ways away. So, then the wife steps out, and we have a nice conversation.
0: Sorry, my husband's not a psycho. I'm sorry if he scared you.
1: They pull out of the driveway, and I said, I'd offer to send you with some water, but all I've got is a bucket. It's just going to spill. And he's like, there will be another farmstead along the way if we have problems.
2: There we go.
1: That's true.
0: I can scare somebody else if I need to.
1: So we're asking you on Facebook this morning, not about when we became so skeptical of people, but when did a stranger do something completely nice for you? We're going to share some good news on a Friday, so let us know. Chime in on Facebook.
0: All right, we would love to hear from you, and we know that you'd love to hear some music, so we'll do that next. Mornings in the Country.
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12: For KRVN News, I'm Bob Rogan. The 14th annual Team Jack Radiothon was held Thursday at the Home Agency in Elwood, raising money and awareness for pediatric brain cancer research. The unofficial total raised during this year's event was $210,000. The annual fundraiser was broadcast statewide through the Huskers Radio Network and dozens of local radio stations. Funds raised through the Radiothon will directly support childhood brain cancer research, including major commitments to the University of Nebraska Medical Center. Nebraska Governor Jim Pillen has signed two executive orders aimed at easing high fuel costs for farmers and ranchers heading into harvest. Pillen says one order will refund ag producers for taxes on diesel for the next 90 days, even when they buy clear diesel instead of dyed fuel. A second order relaxes weight restrictions for trucks and livestock, allowing up to 20,000 pounds per axle. State Ag Director Sherry Vinton says the relief is not a silver bullet, but comes as row crop producers face tight margins and ranchers continue hauling feed into wildfire-damaged areas. Pillen says the state could extend the orders if conditions warrant, and he's asking President Trump to suspend diesel exports. That's the latest from the KRVN News Center. I'm Bob Brogan.
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15: Highs around 67 with fog and spots early today under overcast skies. Easterly winds around 5 miles per hour. Overcast skies tonight, chance of thunderstorms. Lows dip down to about 60. Cloudy skies tomorrow, chance for showers. Highs level off around 75. From the River Weather Center, I'm meteorologist Paul Trombley. Currently, it's 59 degrees.
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0: life, great country, 93.1 The River. Stella Lefty, a little help from Vincent Mason on that one. It's called Something to Lose. We've got sports coming up tonight, and let's talk about what's going on our network of stations. High school football kicking things off, no pun intended. Arapahoe at Bertrand. You can hear that game this afternoon. You heard me right. This afternoon on Cami Country, your pregame will start at 2:50, kickoff at 3 o'clock. That is Arapahoe at Bertrand this afternoon. 2:50 pregame, 3 o'clock kickoff on Cami Country. Tonight, SEM will be at Medicine Valley, and that is a more normal time. 6:35 for your pregame, 7 o'clock kickoff. That is on 880 KRVN. And then right here on 93.1 The River, we got UNK Volleyball. It is Emporia State coming to town, and they will be at UNK this afternoon. 5:30 your pregame, 6 o'clock first serve. 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
1: It will add up. Is it a game changer? No, but it makes a difference, and it will help everybody in agriculture.
2: I'm Alex Makovica with today's agriculture news on the Rural Radio Network. Good morning. Nebraska farmers and ranchers may be getting some temporary relief on fuel and transportation costs as harvest looks to get underway. Governor Jim Pillen signing two executive orders late yesterday afternoon as Nebraska's average diesel price hit a record $6.23 a gallon. One order allows producers to seek refunds of the state tax that's paid on diesel used in their operations over the next 90 days. That state tax is almost 32 cents a gallon. The second order allows trucks hauling grain, livestock, and other seasonal ag products to operate at up to 20,000 pounds per axle.
3: And right now, our row crop farmers are dealing with historic challenging profitability, let's say, because of rising input costs. So anything we can do to lower the price of diesel and to allow them to haul a little bit more will be very, very helpful.
2: Nebraska's Director of Ag, Sherry Vinton, joining on the presser. Pillen says the state could extend the orders another 90 days if high fuel costs and harvest conditions warrant it. He's also asking the Trump administration to pause U.S. diesel exports for 90 days as well. These details at ruralradionetwork.com. On a lighter note this morning, Airbnb is offering farmers and ranchers up to $10,000 to develop agritourism as an additional source of income. Airbnb and the American Farmland Trust have teamed up to help ag producers renovate their properties for overnight guests or develop experiences like farm-to-table dinners, wine tasting, and ag workshops. 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
0: We would love to hear from you. 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
7: Fox News, I'm CJ Papa. President Trump and his Chinese counterpart discussed Iran, plus
8: geopolitical tensions, including Taiwan, artificial intelligence, trade concession talks. The Chinese ambassador to the U.S. now says cooperation is a two-way street to keep the economic and trade ties stable. The list of cooperation needs to be lengthened and the list of issues shortened.
7: And the president will spend time at the National Archives today before she heads home. As for Iran's president, Masoud Pezeshkian, he joined Fox's Brett Baer in an exclusive interview on Special Report, speaking through an interpreter.
9: We do not seek to kill Americans. As shown by actions, demonstrable actions, America has sought to kill Iranians.
7: The Northeast, including New England, prepare for a direct hit from a powerful nor'easter. 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
10: For KRVN News, I'm Bob Brogan. The Nebraska Prairie Museum in Holdridge will have its annual Fall Festival this Saturday, September 26th, from 10 a.m. to 4 p.m. Museum Executive Director Micah Heiser says there are numerous indoor and outdoor activities with plenty of food options.
11: So we will have Braxton's, which will be offering barbecue. We'll have Nelson's with their authentic camp stove experience. And we'll have a new one, Cliff's authentic Mexican food truck, as well as some really unique snack options. So we'll have Funky Monkey having their wonderful slushies things. But we'll also have somebody doing spiral potatoes. You might see those at like the state fair. And then also we have a donut food truck. So they'll have really specialty kinds of dessert donuts.
10: Activities to choose from include a corn maze, pumpkin painting, an RC tank obstacle course. There will be historical demonstrations from mountain men to a Civil War cannon, and the annual Nebraska's largest pumpkin competition will be taking place during the Fall Festival as well. Go to Nebraska Prairie Museum Facebook page for event details. The 14th annual Team Jack Radiothon was held Thursday at the Home Agency in Elwood, raising money and awareness for pediatric brain cancer research. The unofficial total raised during this year's event was $210,000. The annual fundraiser was broadcast statewide through the Huskers radio network and dozens of local radio stations. Funds raised through the Radiothon will directly support childhood brain cancer research, including major commitments to the University of Nebraska Medical Center. For KRVN News, I'm Bob Brogan.
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13: Highs around 67 with fog in spots early today under overcast skies. Easterly winds around 5 miles per hour. Overcast skies tonight, chance of thunderstorms. Lows dip down to about 60. Cloudy skies tomorrow, chance for showers. Highs level off around 75. From the River Weather Center, I'm meteorologist Paul Trombley. Currently, it's 59 degrees.
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Just after 8 o'clock Friday morning, I am Gene. 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

0: Good Life, Great Country, 93.1 The River. That is Luke Combs, and She Got the Best of Me. All right, I have mentioned that the end of the 75th Diamond Anniversary Drive is looming. We will give away these great prizes in the near future. The Chevy Silverado, the Yamaha Kodiak, and the Broil King Grill will all go to their new homes in the near future. 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How do you find this list of businesses? 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Scroll down to the bottom. There is a red button that says Registration Locations. 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

0: Mornings in the country. Good Friday morning. Hello, I am Gene, joined once again by Bryce and Alex. Did you know it's time for Bet You Didn't Know?
1: By far one of the strangest things that was around when I was growing up that is no longer around, at least at this large store, is the live lobsters.
2: Oh, man, yeah.
1: You want to talk about an experience.
2: Creepy.
1: Just imagine we did that with other animals. Okay, here's the chickens. Pick one out. What do you want for supper tonight,
0: kids? Boil it live for you. So.
2: Why did they do that?
1: I don't know.
2: I always remember the water being so murky.
1: Yeah, you know, and the kids were excited to see them. We never bought one. But
2: Did anybody?
1: They had to have. Today is National Lobster Day. So I just wanted to take a moment to reflect on all those lobsters that were living at Walmart.
2: The rubber bands.
1: The rubber bands.
2: Yep.
1: The squeezers.
2: Yeah.
1: Keep them from, yeah, what an experience.
2: They also used to, Walmart also used to give out samples. Do you remember those days?
1: No.
0: Of lobsters?
1: No. Oh, yeah.
2: Or maybe it was only Sam's Club, but I was thinking they used to give out samples
1: Walmart
2: like Sam's
1: ever
2: did. Okay, maybe they didn't. Maybe that's a fake perception.
1: Fake news, Alex, during the real
2: Here
1: facts.
2: Here I am.
1: Segment.
2: All right. Take it away.
1: National Lobster Day. Number one, things you don't know about a lobster is they can pee out of their face.
2: Awesome.
1: It's urine. Exits through an opening near the base of the antenna. And the lobsters use those chemical signals to communicate.
0: All right.
2: Okay.
0: You know, I did not know that, and I'm not so sure I wanted to. Oh,
2: are
0: my.
2: Are they drunk?
1: On that note, lobsters can live to be 100 years old.
0: Okay.
1: Until Deadliest Catch comes along and swoops them up into a basket. 100 years old? Really?
0: Well, you know, they
2: got to be a little chewy at that point.
0: They just hang around on the bottom of the ocean and do nothing. I mean, what are they expending their energy on?
1: Yeah. Lobsters, they can eat each other. When opportunity arises, especially the smaller ones, they will just go for it.
0: Really? Cannibal lobsters. That sounds like a movie.
1: Might not surprise you here, but a lobster's brain is tiny.
2: Crazy. Who would have thought?
1: Its nerve system distributes through its clusters of nerve cells called ganglia along its body rather than relying on one large centralized brain like ours.
0: I would just assume that any creature that pees out of its face does not have a big brain. That's
2: God, you ever looked at these things up close?
1: No.
2: They are nasty.
1: Just at Walmart.
0: All right, now I want lobster rolls.
2: Wait,
0: for
2: why
0: lunch.
2: Do they turn red? Do we know that?
1: They turn red when you cook them.
2: I know, that's what I'm asking. Why?
1: That's how you know they're done.
2: Okay, that's the only indicator.
0: Is that real? I really and truly had no idea.
2: Like when a shrimp turns pink.
1: Could be.
2: Okay.
1: Easy to overcook both.
2: Mm-hmm.
1: Don't do it, though.
0: All right, enjoy some lobster today. Enjoy it with more music. We'll do that next. Mornings in the Country.
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6: 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The Nebraska Prairie Museum in Holdridge is host to the annual Nebraska's Largest Pumpkin Competition during their fall festival this December 26th. Museum Executive Director Micah Heiser says they are an official Great Pumpkin Commonwealth-sanctioned way-off site. He gave the details for this year's competition.
7: 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But right now, we don't have any pre-registration. It's come in on that morning. We'll start the unloading at 8, and once they're unloaded, we can have parking specifically for the growers, and then we'll be weighing throughout the whole day. We're hoping to break 1,500-pound pumpkin this year.
6: Heiser says they were 1 pound shy of 1,500 pounds last year. First place for largest pumpkin wins $3,000, second place $1,000, and third place wins $500. For more details on the competition, go to Nebraska Prairie Museum Facebook page. Several U.S. cities and at least one state will honor Dolly Parton today. Fox's Tanya J. Powers explains why.
8: Get your rhinestones on. We're honoring Dolly. It's the 25th day of the ninth month, 9/25. So in honor of the late Dolly Parton and her hit 9 to 5, it's been declared Dolly Day in municipalities across the country. Nashville is encouraging residents and visitors to wear pink and spread kindness, along with playing 9 to 5 at 5 p.m. The city is also celebrating her life with fireworks at 9:25 p.m. local time. Other places honoring Dolly include New Orleans, Manhattan, and the whole state of California. Some businesses are honoring Dolly's legacy, too, by donating proceeds to her Imagination Library, which has distributed millions of books to kids worldwide. Dolly Parton passed away on August 25th at age 80. Tanya J. Powers, Fox News.
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11: Highs around 67 with fog and spots early today under overcast skies. Easterly winds around 5 miles per hour. Overcast skies tonight, chance of thunderstorms. Lows dip down to about 60. Cloudy skies tomorrow. Chance for showers. Highs level off around 75. From the River Weather Center, I'm meteorologist Paul Trombley. Currently, it's 59 degrees.
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0: something about a truck, like a Chevy Silverado, which you could win, by the way, as part of our 75th Diamond Anniversary Drive. Hope to see you in Stamford tomorrow. It is Pork Days, and we will be out there with the truck. We will be in the parade at 10:30 tomorrow morning. Now, tomorrow's going to start off a little bit cloudy, but it's actually going to be a very pleasant day with sunshine and the high around 75. What a great day to get out to Stamford for Pork Days. And we will see you there. We'll be in the parade at 10:30. We will toss the candy. We will wave the wave. And then we will park the truck and we'll take a registration until 12:30. I almost said 2:30. I'm extending the day a little bit. No, 12:30. Make sure you come to Stamford tomorrow morning. Check out the parade. Check out Pork Days and get registered to win the 75th Diamond Anniversary Drive.
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3: 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Grain markets under some heavy pressure heading into today's trade. Corn, soybeans, and wheat all sharply double digits lower in today's trade. That pressure largely coming from a lack of fresh ag demand news following yesterday's meeting between President Trump and the Chinese President Xi Jinping. StoneX Financial's Craig Turner just this morning says the market also dealing with harvest pressure and fund liquidation.
4: There's reasons to be bullish down the road here, but in the short term, it's going to be tough heading into the weekend.
3: December corn down 12 and a quarter at 515 and a quarter. November soybeans off 17 and a half at 13. Chicago wheat in December down 19 and a half at 687 and a half. Kansas City wheat in December down 20 to 747. And Minneapolis spring wheat off 13 at 706. Meanwhile, in the livestock trade this morning, hog futures could see a higher opening after yesterday's quarterly hogs and pigs report showed supplies below expectations. As for cattle, cash cattle trade has been limited with most major packer bids around 340 to 345. Jerry Stoll of Country Futures saying cattle futures are also reacting to disruptions at beef plants in Kansas.
5: In the Liberal, Dodge City, Garden City area, there's been infested with ICE agents, and it's resulted in disrupted slaughter of cattle. Many of the people working at those plants, whether they're legal or papered or not, are just afraid to come out.
3: Consequently, week-to-date slaughter running well below both last week and last year. On the outside markets, they're adding some pressure as well. Crude oil down more than $2 a barrel, while the dollar index is lower. 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

0: This morning, it's our good news segment, and this morning on Facebook, we ask you, what's the nicest thing a complete stranger has ever done for you? We'll read Jan's answer coming up in a second. First, my grandfather. He's 90 years old today. Happy birthday.
1: Oh, yes, happy birthday, I saw that. Loyal. Happy birthday.
0: Why do I bring Loyal up? Well, one of the times he was going to Husker Harvest Days, he misplaced his wallet somewhere between home and Husker Harvest Days.
1: That's a trip. Mm-hmm.
0: No clue where it was, but somebody, and I'll shout him out this morning, somebody at Sapp Brothers found his wallet, and old men have a habit of carrying a lot of money in their wallets, and found his wallet with money in it and gave it to the people at the front desk who then called, tracked down. It was like through, so your ID does not say your phone number on
2: it.
3: No, not at all.
0: But they recognized the last name and called someone that they knew with the last name who happened to be a distant cousin.
1: Whoa.
0: Who, of course, had another family member's phone number. So, Loyal, here on his 90th birthday, we say happy birthday and keep track of your wallet, okay?
3: Wallet chain. Wonderful idea.
1: Oh, meanwhile, Jan takes us back. All right, if you've got Kleenexes, you might want them. She takes us back 3 decades ago. They were in a hospital in Michigan with their infant son. He needed heart surgery. That in and of itself sounds very scary.
3: Mm-hmm.
1: So Jan's friends back home wanted to send them a care package while they were in the hospital. Turns out they had a friend of a friend of a friend who was going to be flying to Ann Arbor, Michigan. So this random stranger met up, got the package, flew it to Ann Arbor, was not going to the hospital, but delivered it to their hospital room.
3: Okay.
1: Oh,
0: way to go.
1: Man.
0: Good people are out there. Remember, be kind. Be one of them today.
3: Yes, of course. You know that we you missed that part, Bryce. Me and Alex were talking about this. It's Dolly Parton Day, and what you're supposed to do on Dolly Parton Day is you're supposed to be kind. So be kind today. Let's wrap it up there. You go forth, be fruitful, and I will be right back with more music next. Mornings in the Country.
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this night. It's the morning, Friday morning. Hello, I am Gene. This is John Morgan. It's called Kid Myself. 93.1 The River.

0: Life, Great Country, 93.1 The River, Friday morning. Cloudy today, temps in the mid to upper 60s. It'll start off cloudy tomorrow, but we will have sunshine in the afternoon and the high in the mid 70s. A good day to get out to Stamford, Nebraska, because it is pork days and we will be there taking registrations for the 75th Diamond Anniversary Drive. The parade is at 10:30. We will park it after the parade and we'll take registrations till 12:30. Make sure you join us. Stamford, Nebraska, USA. It's pork days and we'll be there at 10:30 tomorrow morning.
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5: For KRVN News, I'm Bob Brogan. Nebraska Senator Deb Fischer is pressing the Senate to pass a new farm bill, saying producers cannot keep operating under short-term extensions of a law first passed in 2018.
6: To be frank, America's farmers and ranchers are struggling. Drought, high input costs, and low yields have made it a very trying time.
5: The Senate Ag Committee advanced the bill last week. Fischer spoke on the Senate floor Thursday, highlighting the push for year-round E15, expanded access to precision agriculture technology, protections for tribal nutrition programs, and more flexibility for virtual fencing after natural disasters like Nebraska's historic wildfires.
6: Let's pass the farm bill. Let's give America's farmers and ranchers the stability that they need.
5: Fischer told us last week she expects a Senate vote during the approaching lame duck session. The 14th annual Team Jack Radiothon was held Thursday at the Home Agency in Elwood, raising money and awareness for pediatric brain cancer research. The unofficial total raised during this year's event, $210,000. The annual fundraiser was broadcast statewide through the Huskers Radio Network and dozens of local radio stations. Funds raised through the Radiothon will directly support childhood brain cancer research, including major commitments to the University of Nebraska Medical Center. For KRVN News, I'm Bob Brogan.
7: KRVN, The River, and Cami Country are excited to partner with the No Doubt ATV hauling system. 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Designed after the death of two farmers that were crushed when the ramps fell, No Doubt easily installs in the receiver hitch and is adjustable to fit. 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
10: Highs around 67
11: with fog and spots early today under overcast skies. Easterly winds around 5 miles per hour. Overcast skies tonight. Chance of thunderstorms. Lows dip down to about 60. Cloudy skies tomorrow. Chance for showers. Highs level off around 75. From the River Weather Center, I'm meteorologist Paul Trombley. Currently 60.
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0: Great Country, 93.1 The River. That is Jordan Davis. That one is called Mess. You are running out of time. If you want to get your Nebraska beef passport, I would suggest you go get it today, and you can experience unique, wonderful creations with Nebraska beef across the state. 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

Carolina. That is Cole Swindell. A little help from Jody Messina there. And that will wrap up my portion of your Friday. Thank you for letting me be part of your day. I'll see you at 6 a.m. tomorrow morning. Getting me out the door. It's Gavin Adcock, the last one to know. 90.

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7: 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December corn down 7 3/4 at 519 3/4. March down 8 1/4 at 533 1/4. November soybeans down 13 1/2 at 1304. January down 13 3/4 at 1318 1/4. December Chicago wheat down 17 3/4 at 689 1/4. March down 17 1/4 at 704. December Casey wheat down 16 at 750 3/4. March down 16 1/2 at 763. October live cattle down 57 at 218.50. December down 7 at 221.02. November feeders are up 287 at 330.95. January up 302 at 323.67. October lean hogs down 35 cents at 78.85. 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
3: Highs around 67 with fog and spots early today under overcast skies. Easterly winds around 5 miles per hour. Overcast skies tonight. Chance of thunderstorms. Lows dip down to about 60. Cloudy skies tomorrow. Chance for showers. Highs level off around 75. From the River Weather Center, I'm meteorologist Paul Trombley. Currently 60.
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It's Mark McCollum and Burn It Down on 93.1 The River. Jason Jorgensen with you. Happy Friday. Happy 9 to 5 day, honoring the late, great Dolly Parton. And here's Ella Langley and her latest, Loving Life Again.

Sounds like he might be dating or could date Jennifer Lopez again. There's Keith Urban on 93.1 The River. Full disclosure, until this week, I never knew they'd been an item before. But apparently they have a history. Next on The River, new stuff from Shaboozey. Here he is with Cowgirl.

0: It's Morgan Wallen and Lies, Lies, Lies on 93.1 The River. On the way, a news update from the KRVN News Center. No lies around here, nothing but the truth. The check of our forecast is coming up, along with Billy Currington at Good Directions.
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5: U.S. health regulators could soon endorse the use of a certain blood test to detect cancers. Fox's Eben Brown reports.
6: Your doctor may soon be able to use a simple blood test to find out if you may have certain types of cancer. The U.S. Food and Drug Administration's advisory panel voted 7-2 in favor of using the Galeri blood test. Results of that test alone don't confirm a cancer diagnosis, but it can signal a physician to the presence of certain tumors in patients ages 50 or older. A positive result would then require further testing to determine whether or not the patient has cancer. The test is not yet fully approved by the FDA. Eben Brown, Fox News.
5: Well, roughly 50 people were on hand for a hearing Wednesday night at the Dawson County Opportunity Center in response to four taxable entities increasing collections over the allowable growth limit. Of the taxing entities, the City of Cozad's budget request was $954,426.25, and their budget will exceed last year's by 4%. Cozad Mayor Marcus Klepping said that the tax increase is based on the Paulson Sports Complex, loss of sales tax revenues stemming from the 2024 hailstorm, increased fees to Dawson County Dispatch, and insurance premium increases. Other increases were levied by Dawson County with a budget of $14.4 million, Gothenburg Schools with a budget of $12 million, and SEM Schools with a budget of $4.8 million to their budget. The schools were represented by their superintendents, Allison Jonas for Gothenburg, Ben Wright for SEM, and Bill Stewart represented the Dawson County Commissioners. Many people listed their complaints in the public comment, which ran a roughly hour and a half. For KRVN News,

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3: 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Cattlemen, July 1 starts a new crop year for LRP policies. This means a few changes to the program. On feeder cattle, we now can get coverage up to 900 pounds on unborn calves. A minor change for the fed cattle affects the final target weight. 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The Home Agency, that is, 308-537-3555.
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6: Highs around 67 with fog in spots early today under overcast skies, easterly winds around 5 miles per hour. Overcast skies tonight, chance of thunderstorms, lows dip down to about 60. Cloudy skies tomorrow. Chance for showers. Highs level off around 75. From the River Weather Center, I'm meteorologist Paul Trombley. Currently, it's 61 degrees.
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0: just in case you were thinking to yourself, Luke Combs is getting soft. He's getting lazy. We haven't heard anything new from him in a couple of months. Oh, he's still working hard. There's his new one, Rethink Some Things, on 93.1 The River. Just ahead, we'll talk Husker football. Nebraska on the road at Michigan State tomorrow. And the Big Ten Blitz is straight ahead.
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0: With the Big Ten Blitz, I'm Jason Jorgensen. The Huskers will face their first true test of the season tomorrow afternoon on the road at East Lansing as they start off Big Ten play against 2-1 Michigan State. Spartans are led by former Northwestern head coach Pat Fitzgerald,

0: who has been very impressed in the first month of the season with the Huskers' offense.
1: He's in complete control, and they've got really talented guys. So it's a very impressive offense. So we've got to tackle better. We've got to block the struck better. We're going to need to win on the perimeter. They've got weapons on the outside. They'll get the ball out there into the perimeter, probably more than anybody we've seen so far to this point. So we got our hands full, there's no doubt.
0: Spartans are coming off a loss last week to top 10 ranked Notre Dame, and Nebraska's looking for its first win at Michigan State since 2012. And that's the Big Ten Blitz. I'm Jason Jorgensen.
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Jason Jorgensen with you. We've got a heck of a busy day around here. High school football at 3. Bertrand takes on Arapahoe on Cami Country tonight on 880 KRVN. SEM is at Med Valley at 7. Husker Volleyball at 7 against Rutgers on Cami Country. And here on the river at 6, UNK battles Emporia State.

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10: 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December corn down 2.5 at 525. March down 3.25 at 538.25. November soybeans down 8.25 at 1309.25. January down 9 at 1323. December Chicago wheat down 8.5 at 698.5. March down 8.5 at 713. December Casey wheat down 6.25 at 760.75. March down 6.25 at 773.25. October live cattle are down $1.50 at 217.57. December down 112 at 219.97. November feeders up 32 at 328.40. January down 2 at 320.62. October lean hogs down 27 at 78.92. December down 45 at 69.02. That's a look at your markets here on the Rural Radio Network.
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14: 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At 6, UNK takes on Emporia State in volleyball.

for this weekend for Stanford Pork Days. Big parade at 10:30, followed by registration for our 75th Diamond Anniversary until 12:30. Been a staple. We've been there forever. And Fine Air Crew tomorrow in Stanford for Pork Days. Yeah.

for this weekend for Stanford Pork Days. Big parade at 10:30, followed by registration for our 75th Diamond Anniversary until 12:30. Been a staple. We've been there forever. And find our crew tomorrow in Stanford for Pork Days. Yeah.

0: have to figure there's at least somebody around here who will be checking out his big show, which is just weeks away in Lincoln. There's Chris Stapleton. Think I'm in Love with You on 93.1 The River. A news update from the KRVN News Center is on the way, along with Thomas Rhett and Riley Green and Ella Langley.
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2: Well, Skylar Funeral Home was destroyed in a fire early Thursday morning. Skylar and David City Fire Departments responded to a fire at Svoboda Moravec Johnson Mortuary around 4:15 Thursday morning. The funeral home confirmed that no bodies were in the building. They will continue to serve families from their David City location. A cause for the fire has not been determined. Well, in a joint statement, city leaders in Dodge City, Garden City, and Liberal, Kansas confirmed that there was an uptick in immigration and customs enforcement activity with no advance warning from the agency in the three towns that make up the Golden Triangle of meatpacking. Other towns in southwest and central Kansas also had similar increases in ICE activity, but there was no statement made by other cities in Kansas. ICE had been using the Finney County Fairgrounds in Garden City as a staging and operations area. In a statement, the fairgrounds said facility usage was granted without knowing prior what it would be used for. The fairgrounds asked them to vacate the facilities after the full extent of the facility usage was determined. Multiple businesses in and around the three towns closed their doors for Wednesday, citing safety concerns. Wednesday's production schedule at the National Beef Facility in Liberal was altered in the morning, but was back to operation as usual by the afternoon. Both U.S. Senators for Kansas, Jerry Moran and Roger Marshall, said on Twitter Wednesday that they had been in contact with Department of Homeland Security Secretary Mark Wayne Mullen regarding the increase in ICE activity. For KRVN News, I'm Ellen Simmons.
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8: Chance for drizzle with fog and spots early this afternoon. Otherwise, cloudy skies expected. High temperatures reach up to 67. Winds out of the east, 5 to 10 miles per hour. Cloudy skies tonight. Chance for storms. Lows around 60. Chance for showers tomorrow. 75. Overcast skies. From the River Weather Center, I'm meteorologist Paul Frobley. Currently, it's 62 degrees.
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0: new artist with a new song. His name is Mac Geiger. Name of the tune is called String By on 93.1 The River. We'll see if that one becomes a hit and if he becomes a superstar. And coming up, some superstar music from Hardy and Lauren Elena.
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Jason Jorgensen with you. 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
5: 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December corn is down 1.5 at 526, March down 2 at 539.5, November soybeans down 3/4 at 1316.5, January down 1 3/4 at 1330.25, December Chicago wheat down 7 3/4 at 699.25, March down 7 3/4 at 713.75. December Kansas City wheat down 7 3/4 at 759.25, March down 8 at 771.5. October live cattle down 15 at 218.92, December up 67 at 221.77, October feeders up 267 at 334.42, November up 330 at 331.37, October lean hogs down 52 at 78.67, December down 52 at 68.95. 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
11: Chance for drizzle with fog and spots early this afternoon. Otherwise, cloudy skies expected. High temperatures reach up to 67. Winds out of the east, 5 to 10 miles per hour. Cloudy skies tonight. Chance for storms. Lows around 60. Chance for showers tomorrow. 75. Overcast skies. From the River Weather Center, I'm meteorologist Paul Frobley. Currently, it's 62 degrees.
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One of the songs that have helped make her a superstar. Lainey Wilson, Things a Man Ought to Know on 93.1 The River. I'm Jason Jorgensen. I don't know much. I do know it's Friday. I know the lunch hour is here. The weekend is rapidly approaching. And here's

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old Chris Young and Who I Am With You on 93.1 The River. Never seen him in concert, but that's on my list. I don't know when, I don't know where. Hopefully it's before he's old and I'm older, but I need to see Chris Young in concert. I bet that's pretty good. Here's another guy who's

0: We do have some new artists out there with some new music. He would be one of them. His name is Blake Whit. The name of the song is called Bet on That. 93.1, The River. On the way, news update from the KRVN News Center. Also, let's see. Remember George Strait? Yeah, kind of a big deal there for a couple decades. Well, coming up, one of his biggest hits during about the middle portion of his stardom. Check Yes or No, River Rewind's on the way from Nebraska's Country Station.
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4: The 14th annual Team Jack Radiothon was held Thursday at the Home Agency in Elwood, raising money and awareness for pediatric brain cancer research. The unofficial total raised during this year's event was $210,000. The annual fundraiser was broadcast statewide through the Huskers Radio Network and dozens of local radio stations. Funds raised through the Radiothon will directly support childhood brain cancer research, including major commitments to the University of Nebraska Medical Center. Nebraska Senator Deb Fischer is pressing the Senate to pass a new farm bill, saying producers cannot keep operating under short-term extensions of a law first passed in 2018.
5: To be frank, America's farmers and ranchers are struggling. Drought, high input costs, and low yields have made it a very trying time.
4: The Senate Ag Committee advanced the bill last week. Fischer spoke on the Senate floor Thursday, highlighting the push for a year-round E15, expanded access to precision agriculture technology, protections for tribal nutrition programs, and more flexibility for virtual fencing after natural disasters like Nebraska's historic wildfires.
5: Let's pass the farm bill. Let's give America's farmers and ranchers the stability that they need.
4: Fischer told us last week she expects a Senate vote during the approaching lame duck season. For KRVN News, I'm Ellen Simmons.
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0: 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At 6, UNK takes on Emporia State in volleyball. 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
8: High temperatures reach up to 67 with fog in spots early this afternoon. Under overcast skies with a chance for drizzle, east winds 5 to 10 miles per hour. Chance for storms tonight, lows of aloft around 60, overcast skies. From the River Weather Center, I'm meteorologist Jennifer Vujicic-Ski. Currently, it's 63 degrees.
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0: It's Vincent Mason. Sun's coming out. Damned if I do on 93.1 The River. Coming up this lunch hour, I'm talking asteroids. And what are the chances of a big asteroid hitting our planet? You know, this subject's been talked about for a long time. Well, they have some new data out there. I'll jump into that in just a little bit, along with music from Tyler Hubbard and Emma Langley on The River.
1: Aloha. I'm Scott Foster, inviting Roll Radio listeners to join me on an unforgettable Hawaiian Islands adventure, January 30th through February 8th. 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

Tyler Hubbard, Dancing in the Country on 93.1 The River. Jason Jorgensen with you. Well, are you worried about an asteroid hitting us? Well, folks, you who monitor such things have come up with a list of dates and years in which they say we should be a little worried. April 13th, 2029, the asteroid named Apophis will get within 32,000 miles of us. They also say 3 years later, in August of 2032, there's this asteroid that could hit the Earth. 2032, they think one might hit the moon. 2046, let's see, 2084, 2135, and 2880. Look out for that one. Yeah, that'd be a big one. Hope it doesn't happen. But the folks in 2880 are on their own. Okay? By then, I'll be.

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6: 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December corn is down a half at 527. March down 1 1/4 at 540 1/4. November soybeans up 3/4 at 1318 1/4. January down 1/4 at 1331 3/4. December Chicago wheat down 4 3/4 at 702 1/4. March down 4 1/2 at 717. December Kansas City wheat down 6 1/2 at 760 1/2. March down 7 at 772 1/2. October live cattle up a dime at 219.17. December up 120 at 222.30. October feeders up 322 at 334.97. November up 387 at 331.95. October lean hogs down 70 cents at 78.50. December down 72 at 68.75. 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
18: Cloudy skies expected this afternoon with daytime highs approaching 67. Southeasterly winds 5 to 10 miles per hour. Chance of thunderstorms tonight, lows around 60, cloudy. Cloudy tomorrow, chance of rain showers. High temperatures reach up to 75. From the River Weather Center, I'm meteorologist Jennifer Vujicic. Right now, it's 63 degrees.
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It's Nate Smith and Whiskey on You on 93.1 The River. Happy Friday. So much going on around here. Of course, UNK Volleyball, come out. Big match tonight. Health and Sports Center. They take on Emporia State at 6.

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Don't forget, tomorrow our tour across the region continues. Hey, we're on the back stretch of our 75th Diamond Anniversary Drive. Check out the truck, meet our crew, and get registered tomorrow and stay approved for Pork Days this weekend.

0: anniversary party. Tim McGraw and Eric Church and MacArthur on 93.1 The River. News update is just around the corner from the KRVN News Center, along with Luke Bryan and that great song this fall from Lady Wilson and John Mayer with Phone, Keys, and Wallet on the River.
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2: When sex change extremists fought to transform Nebraska kids, Lynn Walz stood with them. Walz voted to allow experimental child sex change surgeries instead of protecting Nebraska children. Lynn Walz even sided with the transgender extremists who vowed to burn down our Capitol and openly admits she won't stop their dangerous agenda. Dangerously radical or dangerously weak, Lynn Walz failed to stand up for our kids. She's unfit to be governor.
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6: Well, at Wednesday's Dawson County property tax hearing, Gothenburg landowner Glade Smith made a startling claim about farm income and property taxes.
7: I passed out a feasibility study based on historical increases, budget increases, and the corresponding tax hikes on agricultural property. The report shows an estimated time frame of 18 to 28 years until the school system will demand 100% of approximated earned income from local farm ground. Please note that this time frame would accelerate if the increased budget proposal were to pass.
6: Smith's handout was specific to Gothenburg Public Schools, who were one of four taxable entities increasing property tax collections over the allowable growth limit. The city of Cozad, Dawson County, and Sumner Eddyville Miller Public Schools were the other taxable entities in the hearing. More details, including the handout Smith provided at the hearing, can be found at krvn.com. Well, Skyler's funeral home was destroyed in a fire early Thursday morning. The Skyler and David City Fire Departments responded to a fire at Swoboda Moravec Johnson Mortuary around 4:15 Thursday morning. The funeral home confirmed that no bodies were in the building. They will continue to serve families from their David City location. The cause of the fire has not been determined. For breaking news, weather, market information, and sports, visit us anytime at KRVN.com, find us on Facebook, or stay connected with the KRVN mobile apps. 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
14: Cloudy skies expected this afternoon with daytime highs approaching 67. Southeasterly winds 5 to 10 miles per hour. Chance of thunderstorms tonight, lows around 60, cloudy. Cloudy tomorrow, chance of rain showers. High temperatures reach up to 75. From the River Weather Center, I'm meteorologist Jennifer Vujicic-Ski. Right now, it's 63 degrees.
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0: It ain't slow. Little Big Town and Girl Crush on 93.1 The River. With it being 9:25, it is 9-to-5 day, if you will. And a lot of folks, a lot of places, remembering the great recently passed Dolly Parton. We will do that in just a little bit here on The River. Also, music's on the way from Cody Johnson.
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expected for that song this year. Cody Johnson and Take Me Back on 93.1 The River. In my Before I Go segment, today is a day to honor the late, great Dolly Parton, with it being 9:25, 9 to 5, if you will. One of the things that really struck me when she passed away not all that long ago was that the general agreement on how great she was. Rarely in our country anymore can we agree on anything, but everything I saw on TV, social media, everybody agreed that Dolly Parton was pretty awesome, and what a career she had and what a person she was, and she helped out so many people. Now, I know a lot of stations today playing 9 to 5, which makes sense, but to me, this song was magic the first time I heard it, and it still is today. Dolly and Kenny, Islands in the Stream, Good Life, Great Country on the River.

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9: 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December corn up 3/4 at 528 1/4. March up a half at 542. November soybeans up 1.5 at 1319. January up a half at 1332 1/2. December Chicago wheat down 3 3/4 at 703 1/4. March down 3 1/4 at 718 1/4. December Kansas City wheat down a nickel at 762. March down 5 1/2 at 774. October live cattle down 20 cents at 218.87. December up 105 at 222.15. October feeders up 317 at 334.92. November up 390 at 331.97. October lean hogs down 97 at 78.22. December down 45 at 69.02. And class 3 milk for September unchanged at 16.12 here on the Rural Radio Network.
10: All right, Jesse Bradley, let's start at the beginning. 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
14: Highs level off around 67 this afternoon under cloudy skies. Southeasterly winds 5 to 10 miles per hour. Cloudy tonight, chance of thunderstorms 60. Cloudy skies tomorrow, slight chance of rain showers. Daytime highs approaching 75. From the River Weather Center, I'm meteorologist Jennifer Vujicki. Right now, it's 64 degrees.
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Tucker Wetmore here on the river this Friday in your Afternoons with Alex, brought to you by our friends at Gothenburg Health. A little shorter of an Afternoons with Alex today, as we've got Loper Volleyball tonight as UNK takes on Emporia State. More with that in just a few minutes. First, though, Stella Lefty here on the river.

was one of the songs that kind of threw him into the stratosphere of country music, Cole Swindell, and he has the response to that in Girl Dad. It popped out here over the summer. It's Afternoons with Alex, powered by our friends at Gothenburg Health. More with Loper volleyball and football tomorrow. It's in a few minutes after Luke Combs on Nebraska's Country Station.

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1: Flatland Cavalry right here on your Loper Nation station, 93.1 The River. It's a jam-packed weekend of Loper Athletics right here on the river alongside 106.9 FM in Kearney. Tonight at 5:30, we're going to have UNK Volleyball. Lopers have a top 25 matchup as they go up against 17th-ranked Emporia State tonight at the Health and Sports Center. We'll have that game right here on the river. It's 7th-ranked UNK, 17th-ranked Emporia State. Then tomorrow we got a double dip here on the river as we'll have Washburn UNK football. That game's in Kearney at Ron and Carol Cope Stadium. 12:30 for the pregame here on the river and 106.9 FM in Kearney. And then later in the afternoon, Pitt State Volleyball makes their trip out to the Health and Sports Center. We'll have that as well right here on the river. 5:30 pregame between the Gorillas and the Lopers. Everything with Loper Athletics, a full high school slate that we have tonight, and the Huskers. Find it all at our website, krvn.com. And don't miss out on a second of the Loper action right here on the river.
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5: Well, Nebraska farmers and ranchers will get a break on diesel costs for the next 90 days under an executive order from Governor Jim Pillen. Pillen says the order allows agricultural haulers to use untaxed dyed diesel or red diesel instead of higher taxed fuel. He tells the Rural Radio Network that includes trucks hauling grain, distillers, livestock, and feed.
6: And that means if you're hauling corn into town or soybeans, if you're hauling distillers away, if you're hauling feed to livestock, if you're hauling livestock to market, all of those can be able to be utilized and be able to get a diesel tax break for the next 90 days.
5: Pillen says the move comes as farmers head into harvest and diesel prices remain high. He says every savings matters to farmers and ranchers. U.S. health regulators could soon endorse the use of a certain blood test to detect cancers. Fox's Eben Brown reports.
7: Your doctor may soon be able to use a simple blood test to find out if you may have certain types of cancer. The U.S. Food and Drug Administration's advisory panel voted 7-2 in favor of using the Galeri blood test. Results of that test alone don't confirm a cancer diagnosis, but it can signal a physician to the presence of certain tumors in patients ages 50 or older. A positive result would then require further testing to determine whether or not the patient has cancer. The test is not yet fully approved by the FDA. Eben Brown, Fox News.
5: Thank you, Eben. That's the latest from the KRBN News Center. 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I'm Ellen Simmons.
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1: Taking a look at your River Country forecast. Rest of the afternoon, cloudy skies, some scattered showers will work their way through potentially, as we'll see the upper 60s rest of the day. Then tonight, upper 50s, rain chances more than double, as we'll see that chance for thunderstorms in the evening. Hopefully it doesn't impact Friday night lights. Saturday and Sunday, no rain in the forecast right now. Mid-70s tomorrow, cloudy in the morning, could see some sunshine by the afternoon. We'll see partly cloudy skies on Sunday, low 70s, and the rain chances back in the forecast Monday and sticking around all of next week. More weather info 24/7. 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

0: 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This week's matchups include Nebraska-Michigan State, first road trip for the Huskers as they go up against the Spartans, and that game will be on 880 KRVN. Right here on the river, we'll have the second matchup of the seven. That's part of the football forecast, UNK-Washburn. We'll also have Hastings College as they take on Northwestern, Kansas State-Cincinnati, Iowa-Michigan, and Oregon-USC. And on the professional side of things, the LA Chargers taking on Buffalo. Get those picks in right now, KRVN.com. It's the football forecast. Your chance to win big, as we've had a couple of big winners already so far here in the first 3 weeks. Brad from Arapahoe, Tyson from Cozad, Brad from Lexington, all winning big and taking home $25 a top prize. We've also got prizes for second and third place, don't worry. 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

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Great country here on Nebraska's Country Station, 93.1 The River. Your ag headlines in just a couple minutes on The River from Steve White and the Rural Radio Network. First, though, Jordan Davis here on this Friday.

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8: With Ag News, I'm Steve White. Nebraska farmers and ranchers will get a 90-day break on diesel costs under an executive order from Governor Jim Pillen. The order allows highway-registered vehicles involved in agriculture to hold, sell, and use untaxed diesel during the 90-day period. We spoke to the governor on the phone. He said the goal is to put more money back in the producers' pockets at a time when they're moving crops, livestock, and feed.
9: That means if you're hauling corn into town or soybeans, if you're hauling distillers away, if you're hauling feed to livestock, if you're hauling livestock to market, all of those can be able to be utilized and be able to get a diesel tax break.
8: Pillen says the savings are about 31 cents a gallon on Nebraska's diesel tax. He says the relief isn't designed to solve all of agriculture's cost pressures, but to provide some help during a particularly busy time of year. The order also provides for refunds of diesel taxes paid while transporting Nebraska's seasonal products and livestock on state roads. Pillen says the state can do its part to help Nebraska agriculture weather these high diesel prices.
9: I learned a long time ago, Steve, by my father, every nickel matters. Treat them like manhole covers, and these are a couple manhole covers that can help everybody.
8: A former chairman of the Nebraska Republican Party is launching a petition drive aimed at cutting the state's motor fuel tax each and every fall. Eric Underwood says he wants Nebraska voters to consider a constitutional amendment that would create an annual gas tax holiday from September 1st through October 31st.
10: This has to be done for all Nebraskans, not just one group or the other.
8: Underwood's proposal would apply to all Nebraska drivers. He's attempting to get that on the ballot in a couple of years. 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
2: Taking a look at your River Country forecast for the rest of today. Cloudy skies, could see a scattered shower or two. Upper 60s and some light winds to wrap up your Friday. For tonight, showers likely with the upper 50s on hand. Could see some thunderstorms throughout the night, and hopefully that doesn't impact Friday night lights the way that last week's thunderstorms did. This weekend, no rain in the forecast, but plenty cloudy. We'll see some partly cloudy skies by tomorrow afternoon, mid-70s. Lower 70s on Sunday with partly cloudy skies. Rain's back in the forecast here for all of next week. Looking at Loper football tomorrow. Kickoff versus Washburn is at 1 p.m. Cloudy to start off. Kickoff temperature at 69 degrees. We could see some peaks of sunshine by the end of the game, when we should be in the low to mid-70s. More weather info 24-7 and the Loper football game. 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

Megan Maroney here on the river today. It's Afternoons with Alex. It's Friday, brought to you by our friends at Gothenburg Health. Yesterday, a big day with the Team Jack Radiothon. How much we raised as a state for pediatric brain cancer research and support for those who have it in just a few minutes. First, though, Zach Topp on Nebraska's Country Station, 93.1 The River.

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1: 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The River. Afternoons with Alex continues on here on Nebraska's Country Station. 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

0: McCollum here on the river this Friday. Yesterday was a big day all across the state as it was Team Jack Day, a big radiothon that took place yesterday for childhood brain cancer research. 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It's their biggest radiothon ever. 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
2: The Central Nebraska Public Power and Irrigation District has selected Timothy Cervini as its next general manager. The board of directors voted unanimously today during a special meeting to hire Cervini, who currently serves as Princeton Road Station Manager for Nebraska Public Power District. He will succeed Devin Brundage, who has led Central since 2019 and plans to retire at the end of December. Cervini becomes just the 10th general manager of the district's history since its formation in 1935. Nebraska Governor Jim Pillen signed two executive orders aimed at easing high fuel costs for farmers and ranchers heading into harvest. One order will refund ag producers for taxes paid on diesel for the next 90 days, even when they buy clear diesel, while the second relaxes weight restrictions for trucks hauling grain and livestock, allowing up to 20,000 pounds per axle. State Ag Director Sherry Vinton agreed with Pillen that it's not a silver bullet, but it is timely.
3: We'll be getting into the very heart of harvest soon. We have our ranchers that are weaning their calves, and once again, we are still very grateful for all the help we received during the historic wildfires. But you know what? That 1 million acres isn't recovered yet. And so we have ranchers that are still hauling in record amounts of feed, too, as well as taking cattle out.
2: Pillen said the state could extend the orders if conditions warrant. I'm Dave Schroeder.
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8: Taking a look at your River Country forecast, rest of the afternoon, cloudy skies, some scattered showers will work their way through potentially.
7: as we'll see the upper 60s rest of the day. Then tonight, upper 50s, rain chances more than double, as we'll see that chance for thunderstorms in the evening. Hopefully it doesn't impact Friday night lights. Saturday and Sunday, no rain in the forecast right now. Mid-70s tomorrow, cloudy in the morning, could see some sunshine by the afternoon. We'll see partly cloudy skies on Sunday, low 70s, and the rain chances back in the forecast Monday and sticking around all of next week. More weather info 24/7. 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

0: John Pardo here on Nebraska's Country Station, 93.1 The River. It's a rather busy Friday here on The River, and it's time to take a quick look at those 93 seconds of country music news, with it being Dolly Parton Day. Dozens of municipalities in the state of California have declared today Dolly Parton Day. It's a celebration timed to the date's nod of Parton's beloved hit song, 9 to 5. Now, Tennessee, which is Parton's home state, already recognizes her birthday as Dolly Parton Day. That's back in January the 19th. They're also looking to add September 25th as a 9 to 5 day, as Governor Gavin Newsom signed SB 931, not a coincidence on our end, by two senators, one from Bakersfield, one from Santa Cruz, which establishes September 25th in California as Dolly Parton Day. Now, there's a lot of cities in Tennessee that have declared today as Dolly Parton Day, alongside Portland, Oregon, Hays County, Texas, and Montgomery County, Texas. And in each of the proclamations declaring Dolly Parton Day on September 25th, they have not only recognized Parton's work as an entertainer, but also many are putting a spotlight on Parton's advocacy for literacy. The Dolly Parton Imagination Library was founded back in 1995, and it has distributed over 330 million free books worldwide, and it has been highlighted in almost every declaration. You can read more about Dolly Parton Day at her website, krvn.com. That's a quick wrap-up of your 93 seconds of country music news. 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
13: We're still waiting for some cash trade to develop, to my knowledge, so it was a little up in the air today how we're going to react to corn being way down. Was initially good for cattle futures. Then all of a sudden when corn started rallying, we come back to unchanged, but then rallied really strong into the close. So I think that's a great sign to finish the week. Obviously started off strong on Monday after that cattle on feed report. Feeder cattle sales have been better, so that index crept up. And I think it just seems like a lot of the negativity that come out of the administration and with the border openings seems like a lot of that worked through a system. And
12: that again was Clint Hoffman with Trados, our guest on today's Channel Final Bell here on the Rural Radio Network.
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6: Taking a look at your River Country forecast for the rest of today. Cloudy skies, could see a scattered shower or two. Upper 60s and some light winds to wrap up your Friday. For tonight, showers likely with the upper 50s on hand. Could see some thunderstorms throughout the night, and hopefully that doesn't impact Friday night lights the way that last week's thunderstorms did. This weekend, no rain in the forecast, but plenty cloudy. We'll see some partly cloudy skies by tomorrow afternoon, mid-70s, lower 70s on Sunday with partly cloudy skies. Rain's back in the forecast here for all of next week. Looking at Loper football tomorrow, kickoff versus Washburn is at 1 p.m. Cloudy to start off, kickoff temperature at 69 degrees. We could see some peaks of sunshine by the end of the game, when we should be in the low to mid-70s. More weather info 24-7 and the Loper football game. 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

Wildlife, great country here on Nebraska's country station, 93.1 The River. 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

0: Morgan Wallen alongside Tate McRae here on Nebraska's Country Station, 93.1 The River. We have a jam-packed schedule of high school football tonight, and one of those games is already in progress. It was an early kickoff at 3 p.m. for Arapahoe-Bertrand, so in case you have missed it, don't worry. Still plenty of time to catch in to John Willis over there on 1580 or on 100.1 on the FM dial. See how the Vikings and the Warriors are doing right now. We've also got plenty of football later tonight on 880 KRVN. SEM's at Medicine Valley, a top 10 six-man battle tonight on the Blowtorch. We've also got Milford Holdridge on KUVR and Anselma Myrna Sandhills Thetford on K-Bear. Don't miss out with high school football tonight and, of course, later tonight at 10:45, the high school scoreboard show from our very own Christian Schwartz on 880 KRVN and on Cami Country. Don't miss out with high school athletics and check out more details at our website, krvn.com.
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6: On Wednesday, Dawson County held a property tax hearing on the four taxable entities increasing property tax collections over the allowable growth limit. Cozad Mayor Marcus Klepping went into details of their tax increase.
7: The annual revenue needs to cover us, needs to cover the Paulson Sports Complex land, which is an annual payment we do. The city owns that land. Increased cost for replacement of our retired city attorney. Loss of sales taxes from the previous year with the hailstorms. We had 15% less sales tax than that. Increase in our Dawson County dispatch charges, another $15,000 for this year. Increase in employee health care insurance and cost from switching to a self-funded plan to a fully funded plan. And the increase in property and casualty insurance premiums.
6: The 14th annual Team Jack Radiothon brought an unofficial total of more than $210,000 yesterday as Nebraskans rallied behind efforts to advance pediatric brain cancer research. The annual fundraiser was hosted at the Home Agency in Elwood and broadcast statewide on Huskers Radio Network, along with dozens of local radio stations across the state. The proceeds from the event will directly support childhood brain cancer research, including significant commitments to the University of Nebraska Medical Center. In a social media post following the event, Team Jack expressed its gratitude to the Home Agency, FNIC Group, and the Baldonado family for their support in helping raise both funds and awareness for childhood brain cancer. I'm Dave Schroeder.
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11: Taking a look at your River Country forecast for the rest of today. Cloudy skies, could see a scattered shower or two. Upper 60s and some light winds to wrap up your Friday. For tonight, showers likely with the upper 50s on hand. Could see some thunderstorms throughout the night, and hopefully that doesn't impact Friday night lights the way that last week's thunderstorms did. This weekend, no rain in the forecast, but plenty cloudy. We'll see some partly cloudy skies by tomorrow afternoon, mid-70s, lower 70s on Sunday with partly cloudy skies. Rain's back in the forecast here for all of next week. Looking at Loper football tomorrow, kickoff versus Washburn is at 1 p.m. Cloudy to start off, kickoff temperature at 69 degrees. We could see some peaks of sunshine by the end of the game, when we should be in the low to mid-70s. More weather info 24-7 and the Loper football game. 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

0: a little bit of the power couple, Stella Lefty and Vincent Mason here on the river. Getting ready for your drive at 5 and for Loper Volleyball in the drive at 5. But first, we've got your big entertainment headlines heading into the weekend, and they include Bruce Springsteen's original music video for Dancing in the Dark up for auction. The 3/4-inch U-Matic Master comes from Al Teller's collection. Al Teller, the former Columbia Records president. It features 4 performances by Springsteen. The video was once rejected for its simplicity, and it's now being auctioned off until the 22nd of October. Proceeds will support music programs in public schools. Additionally, Angelina Jolie has sold her Hollywood estate for just under $25 million. The property was once owned by director Cecil B. DeMille. It was originally listed for just under $30 million. Now, Jolie purchased it shortly after her separation from Brad Pitt back in 2017 for $24.5 million, so just about at the same price point from when she bought it almost a decade ago. And finally, a quick look at what's in theaters new this weekend. You've got Heart of the Beast, which shows up featuring Brad Pitt, J.K. Simmons, David Ayer, and more. Forgotten Island with Mark Swift, Lea Salonga, Dave Franco, and Lisa Soberano, Charlie Harper, also in theaters with Tom Dean, Amelia Jones, and more. And on streaming, Toy Story 5 hits Disney Plus, HBO Max has Backrooms, and Unabomber is on Netflix. More can be found at our website, whether it's entertainment news or country music news, KRVN.com.
1: 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Cozad's Ethan Acheson had himself a Friday night. Last week, his first start of the season at quarterback, he accounted for 5 touchdowns and helped Cozad to a big 35-0 win over rival Broken Bow. He says everything just really came together in that one for him and his teammates.
2: Yeah, I mean, I thought it was fun. We all played pretty well as a group, other than all the penalties, but I liked how we kind of battled through them and moved the ball on offense. Defensively, it was awesome too. I didn't play on the defensive side of the ball, but they did really good stopping the Broken Bow run like we game planned all week. So
1: Acheson accounted for 315 yards in that game with 4 TDs through the air and 1 on the ground, and he says he felt pretty comfortable sliding over to quarterback following the injury to Julian Davis.
2: Yeah, I mean, I've played quarterback most of my football career, but Jules and I had kind of been switching out, and we kind of identified ourselves I was playing split back with Ashton, and that was working pretty good. And then Jules kind of got banged up with his knee, so I would say I was prepared to play the quarterback position, and yeah, it was fun.
1: After opening up the year 2-2, he hopes last week's big win can help kickstart the rest of the season.
2: Yeah, the first couple losses were, we kind of slipped and came out slow start the halves, and we kind of been like wanting to get going earlier and not be so lackadaisical to start the game. So we have district play starting up this week, so we got to be on our A game.
1: And that is Cozad's Ethan Acheson, the subject of this week's High School Prep Spotlight, brought to you by Western Select Genetics in Cambridge, Lance Shiflett. KRVN Sports, I'm Jason Jorgensen.
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9: 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This position will be responsible for providing support to teachers during instruction and must be fluent in both English and Spanish. 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

Tommy Johnson here on the river, getting you ready for the drive at 5. One last thing before the drive at 5 this week, and it is those closing cash grain bids from all over river country. Carla Whittington has that in a few minutes from the Rural Radio Network. First, though, Shibuzi and Jelly Roll. And don't forget, final 15 minutes for the football forecast. Get those picks in, krvn.com.

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7: 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Starting with Ag Valley Co-op Edison corn, 503, beans 1259, spring wheat 733, hard red winter wheat is at 689. Eustis corn 498, beans 1254, wheat 679. North Platte corn 503, beans 1264, wheat 684. Cap ethanol in Minden, corn is at 493, cap a grain in Elm Creek, corn is at 493, beans 1269. Country Partners Gothenburg, corn is at 493, beans 1269, wheat 680. Farnham corn 493, beans 1254, wheat 682. Nebraska corn processing in Cambridge, corn is at 513, and CHS Loomis, corn is at 494, beans 1264. 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
12: Taking a look at your forecast around River Country, heading into the drive at 5. Good chance for some rain tonight. 80% chance. Can't rule out the thunderstorms as well. Low 60s with southeast winds 5 to 10. Thunderstorms tomorrow, mostly in the morning, should be gone by noon, hopefully. Low to mid 70s here for your Saturday with south winds 10 to 20. We'll see that rain chance not around for Sunday, thankfully. It looks to be a dry one. Monday it returns, as we'll see the temperatures in the 70s on Sunday and Monday. 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That's all coming up in the Drive at 5. 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

0: here in your drive at 5 on the river this Friday. A short one because we got Loper Volleyball at 5:30. Don't worry, still plenty of fun we can jam-pack into the front half of the 5 o'clock hour, including where the 75th Diamond Anniversary Drive will be tomorrow. That's after Jordan Davis on Nebraska's Country Station 93.1 The River.
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Co Wetzel and Ella Langley here on this Friday, where the 75th Diamond Anniversary Drive is tomorrow after this River Rewind from Sarah Evans.

0: It's your drive at 5 on the river here on this beautiful, well, it's not really, okay, beautiful soup weather. Friday is probably the best way to put it. If it's a beautiful day, it's a beautiful day for soup. One final thing before the Loper volleyball team, 7th ranked in the nation Loper volleyball team at that, kicks me out the door for Afternoons with Alex this Friday, and it is that we have the 75th Diamond Anniversary Drive out and about tomorrow. We will be in Stamford at Pork Days tomorrow. We'll be in the parade at 10:30, and we'll get you registered later throughout the day up until noon 30 down in Stamford tomorrow. Your chance to get signed up for that 2024 Chevrolet Silverado, the Yamaha Kodiak 450, and the Broil King Grill. Not a lot of time to get signed up here because we're going to be giving this away next month. So keep listening for when we're going to be giving that away, and keep getting signed up all over River Country at those locations where you can get signed up once a day. 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
3: 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She's unfit to be governor.
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7: The 14th annual Team Jack Radiothon was held yesterday at the Home Agency in Elwood, raising money and awareness for pediatric brain cancer research. The unofficial total raised during this year's event is $210,000. In a social media post, Team Jack thanked the Home Agency, FNIC Group, and the Baldonados for their support in helping raise funds and awareness for childhood brain cancer. They also thanked everyone who volunteered, donated, and shared the event, as well as called in and helped make the Radiothon a success. At Wednesday's Dawson County property tax hearing, Sumner resident Todd Eyebaugh criticized a decision from the Dawson County Commission to effectively block a wind energy project near Sumner and Eddyville earlier this decade. Eyebaugh stated that the Dawson County and Sumner Eddyville Miller Public Schools, who are two of the four taxable entities increasing property collections over the allowable growth limit this fiscal year, could have benefited greatly from the project through the tax revenues from the project.
8: It was an excess of $100,000. SEM Schools was going to receive $500,000. So those of you in the SEM School District, over 10% of the budget would have come from this project in the future. And this would be on and on and on. Okay?
7: The City of Cozad and Gothenburg Public Schools were the other taxable entities in the hearing. I'm Dave Schroeder for KRVN.
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0: Taking a look at your final check of the River Country forecast from me before Loper Volleyball takes over in a few minutes. Good chance for some thunderstorms tonight. We'll see low 60s on hand. Southeast winds 5 to 10. Tomorrow for Loper football, and this will be the forecast pretty much all over River Country. We'll see cloudy skies in the morning. Kickoff temperature set to be at 69 degrees at 1 p.m. tomorrow. Warming up gradually throughout the game. We'll be in the mid-70s by the afternoon. Light south winds at Cope Stadium 5 to 10, and we'll see that rain chances stay away for the weekend. Shows back up on Monday. More weather info's at KRVN.com. I've been Alex Hamicky. 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It's 17th-ranked Emporia State making their way to take on the 7th-ranked Lopers. That's in just a few minutes right here on your Loper Nation station, 93.1 The River.
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1: Orson will set it up right side. Penny is denied by Carly Purdy, who went to the summit. Davenport will launch it, and that one knuckleballs in. Boy, what a great serve from Julia Davenport as the bottom just fell out of that one. She gets the ace.
0: UNK Volleyball is on the air. With today's match, here's Jason Jorgensen.
1: It's a top 20 MIAA showdown tonight from Kearney as two of the conference's preseason favorites clash as 13-1 7th-ranked UNK hosts 13-1 17th-ranked Emporia State. Jason Jorgensen with you from the Helton Sports Center as the Lopers gear up for a tough weekend with a pair of major challenges with the Hornets tonight. And then Pittsburgh State comes in here tomorrow night. Last Saturday, UNK put on a clinic, sweeping Washburn and Topeka. That was easily the best performance of the season. And the Lopers really served notice to the rest of the league that they once again should be in the mix for the conference title. Emporia State, they continue to be an emerging threat after a breakthrough season a year ago. They have just one loss, that being to Ferris State, who, by the way, is now the number one team in the country. Head coach Ken Merzik has put together a lineup from across the entire globe that once again appears to be right there with some of the best in the MIAA. They earned a huge win themselves in the past week, downing Pittsburgh State on the road in five sets. Now, before last season, Emporia State hadn't beaten the Lopers since 1988. But last year, they swept the Lopers, including a victory here in four in the Helton Sports Center. Coming up on tonight's TBK Transmissions pregame show, it's my conversation with head coach Rick Squires as we bring you UNK Volleyball from KRVN Sports.
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1: This is the TBK Transmissions pregame show from KRVN Sports as we get set for our big top 20 matchup tonight as the 7th-ranked Lopers get set to battle 17th-ranked Emporia State. Last time out, last Saturday night, the Lopers put together their best performance of the season, whipping Washburn in three, and head coach Rick Squires saw a lot of signs, great signs from the Lopers in that one.
5: Yeah, I mean, I thought we, you know, considering we had two road games and you know, it's your opening weekend in the conference. You'd like to get off to a good start, get some momentum, and certainly you see that Washburn match on there. And, you know, you're not real pleased that, you know, when you play everybody one time this year that you end up in Topeka, but that seems to be the way it goes a lot of the time. But really, yeah, jumped out, played well early, played clean, executed a game plan really well and took some things away from them. And, you know, in all honesty, they struggled a little bit. You know, I think they've, you know, had a couple of losses this year that maybe have rattled their confidence a little bit. So we were able to kind of jump in there and contribute to that, and they were never really able to get anything going consistently. So we didn't let up. We didn't make errors. We just kept playing, and we got a good result down in Topeka, which is important considering we only play 12 conference matches that count this year.
1: Now, a couple of weeks ago, you talked about how you wanted to see the team serve better, more efficiently. You really did that at Hayes, and in the match I watched on tape against Washburn, boy, you really put the pressure on them with the serve again.
5: Yeah, I think we did. We're getting better. You know, you feel like you got to have six rotations where you can put pressure on people. Otherwise, you know, most of the teams in our league they're just too good offensively if they can run everything that they want to run, and Washburn is no exception to that. So we were able to bother him just enough, get a few aces. I thought Taryn Arbuthnot again was good from the service line. Callie Squires was able to score for us. A number of people. Ellie Spang had some good scoring runs. And so you feel like, if everybody's kind of in the group from the service line, then at any point in time, you've got a chance to, get a 3 or 4 point run. And I think that's what you're looking for. So it sure helps your defense and it helps your blocking. And, that's going to need to continue to be the case for us.
6: How about the development of your centers? It really looks like Callie and Ellie are really kind of finding their groove, too, as you continue to hit a high percentage. I know each setter sets a different ball, but it looks like things are starting to click.
5: Yeah, I mean, I know there is. First of all, there's always an adjustment period when you lose an All-American setter who ran your offense for 4 years. So big concern coming into the year. It was helpful to have Callie in the spring and, her experience coming off of JUCO and things like that. But then, Ellie Ekman, being a very non-typical freshman, comes in here with a lot of maturity, the right mentality, trains hard, works hard every day, wants to get better. She's been a sponge. They both bring something to the table. And, as far as a duo, they've been everything we could have hoped for and then some. Both good servers, both willing defenders, and they understand the game. And, I think they do a great job of kind of sizing up the circumstance and executing a game plan and giving our attackers hittable balls. And they're continuing to get better. So, I mean, neither one of them has played a lot here yet. So they've got, a little over a dozen matches under their belt. So we think they're going to continue to improve. But that's been a real strong positive for us to feel like that base is covered, at least up to this point, as well as it has been.
6: All right, here's life in the MIAA. You go on the road, you get a huge win over a rival, then they have to turn around the next week, and boy, this is quite the setup now with a big matchup here against Emporia State, and then you'll take on a really good team in Pitt on Saturday.
5: Yeah, I mean, it's just a gauntlet in our league right now, with very few exceptions. There's just nobody that doesn't put a good volleyball product on the court, and it looks to me like Emporia State's playing as well as anybody in our league, possibly, one of the top 5-10 teams in the country. They're highly underrated just because they're kind of new to the poll, but one loss to the number one ranked team in the country, and they've got firepower everywhere. They've got a go-to hitter on the outside who we absolutely could not stop last year down the stretch. They do the other things well. They serve tough. They get block touches. They're just a complete team. They're a contender in our league, and I know they got first place votes, rightly so. And then, not very far behind them is an up-and-coming Pitt State team with one of the most athletic middles I've ever seen in this league. And nobody's found a way to stop her. She played at Arkansas Fort Smith last year. She had her way with us on a team that didn't have enough of a supporting cast to, to really make a run. And so she hops in the portal and ends up at Pitt State. So she's got a little bit more around her this year and, second-year coach. And they just lost a five-setter to Emporia. So, here we go. It's going to be one of those things where you got to go leave it out there Friday night and you got to have enough left Saturday, win or lose Friday. You've got quite a challenge coming up the very next day on a short turnaround. So all we can do is go play. I like our team against anybody when we're playing well. And, but these matches are going to be touch and go. And a lot of them in the league will be exactly that as we make our way through the conference schedule.
6: Each year's different, but unfortunately, with what they did to you last year, Emporia probably comes in here with some confidence.
5: Yeah, I mean, they've got a group that I think looks forward to coming into the Health and Sports Center. So we'd love to see the folks, set them straight as far as, that kind of mentality. But they played well in here last year. In some ways, I felt like we let it get away from us. I remember in the fourth set, we had about 6 set points or something and just couldn't close a deal. They made some unbelievable plays. And then, they got us into extras. And the outside hitter, we just couldn't stop her. I mean, she would get them a kill anytime they needed one. I feel like we're a little more physical as a blocking team this year. We're going to find out because she's still there. She's only a sophomore. And, I just think it's one of those matches where there's not going to be a secret to it. You're just going to have to lace them up and go battle for every point. And it's not a game where you can, twist your matchups or take something away and they don't have an answer for it. It's just going to be an amazing college volleyball match. And, we play well. We feel like we'll have some chances, but then when those chances come, you got to take bold swings and you got to make a hard defensive play. Someone's going to have to make a solo block, got to serve tough. And either way, then you got to put it behind you, within 24 hours and go play another one that could be the exact same thing.
6: That was Loper head coach Rick Squires on tonight's pregame show. Not many teams come in here and win at the Health and Sports Center, and not very many teams come in here and win 2 in a row in this building. against UNK. That's one of the many storylines of this one as the Lopers get set to battle the Hornets. Coming up, it's a look at tonight's starting lineups as we bring you UNK Volleyball from KRVN Sports.
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1: 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Jason Jorgensen with you. We come to you from our FNBO broadcast booth. It is time for a look at tonight's starting lineups. 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First for Emporia State on the direction of head coach Ken Merzik, who has done an incredible job with this program in a short amount of time. 63-34 in his fourth year. They'll go this way. Their middle blocker is Mia Frisbee, a 5'11 junior from Overland Park. They run a 6-2 system just like UNK does, with Braylee Bogle and Delaney Dexter as their two setters. Then after that, their libero is from Japan, Miyu Tsurumaku, and she has just come and fit right in. Tsurumaki, I should say. And she has plenty of Division I experience herself. In the middle, very talented 6'2 sophomore from Rogers, Arkansas. That had Brooklyn Weaver with 71 kills on the year. Then Laba Krasanich, who will forget the performance she had in here last year, the outside, who was the MIAA Freshman of the Year. She came in here last year and tore the Lopers up with 23 kills. And then they have some new firepower on the outside, Kansas City kid and Piper Barr, 5'10 outside, who's done a little bit of everything for them this year, and she has 126 kills. So Emporia State to go with Frisbee, Boyle, Dexter. They'll start Weaver in the middle tonight. Tsurumaki is their libero. Then on the outside, Krasanich and Barr. Here's the starters for the Lopers. Led by longtime head coach Rick Squires, assisted by Samantha Hammond and Maddie Cook. They'll go this way. One of the setters is Ellie Ekman, the 5'9 freshman. Coach alluded to in the pregame, she has been very, very pleased with her. Callie Squires also will be in there, that 6'2 system for the Lopers. Ellie Spang starts at libero, 5'6 fourth-year player. She leads UNK with 16 service aces. Grace Schmidig on the outside, 5'11 junior. Lopers will need a big match from her. Then on the right side, Bryn Sewell, 6'5 third-year. Comes in hitting 364 for UNK. Carly Purdy, who had that monster of a match down in Topeka last weekend, she was the MIAA Offensive Player of the Week with 18 kills. Sydney Davis starts in the middle, six-footer, former Centura star. She has 78 kills and 57 blocks. And then UNK will go with Sophia Thompson, Kansas kid out of the Beloit area, had spent a year at Wichita State. Redshirted, now playing for the Lopers, was hurt, but starting to work her way back. And she played pretty well on the match against Washburn and had 5 kills. So the Lopers with Ekman, Spang, Schmetting, Stoll, Purdy, Davis, and Thompson. And of course, we'll see plenty of Taryn Arbuthnot in there along the back line to serve, along with Julia Davenport and Bryn McNair on the right side. That'll do it for looking at our starting lineups, brought to you by Point Express Chevrolet and Buick of Gothenburg and Point Express Ford of Minden. 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That would be Amanda White. There's the Lopers. And the Hornets meet at midcourt. Again, all-time series, UNK leads at 50-12. But Emporia State stung the Lopers twice. I really am shocked that Emporia State did not get to the NCAA tournament last year. They were 21-7, certainly good enough. We all know, if you follow this sport at all in Division II, that the way they regionalize things doesn't make much sense. The best teams don't always get in. They were good, and Coach Merzik has brought back a ton of kids. And in talking to him this week, he said, hey, it was our own fault. We didn't finish last year. We lost a couple of matches late to UCO, but tell you what, had Emporia State gotten into the NCAA tournament, they would have been a tough out. So they're on the left side of the floor to begin with in their white and black uniforms. The Lopers wearing the blue tops tonight with gold Lopers across the front and white numerals across the back. Big, big weekend for UNK. Can they keep the momentum going? They were just in a different zone on Saturday down in Topeka. I didn't get to see the match live because we were calling the Loper football game in Emporia, but when I got home on Sunday morning and turned that on, I was like, whoa, yeah, I like that version of the Lopers. They're going to have to play that well, maybe a little bit better tonight, to take care of Emporia State. A late arriving, but nice crowd here tonight at the Health and Sports Center at Buckle Court. UNK on serve to begin things, and Grace Schmetting will start the party for UNK.

0: Okay, they are going to have to keep Emporia State off balance tonight. Schmetting starts this one. Good hard serve. Kasanich hits out of the back row and hits that one into the net. That is an error, and the Lopers go up 1-0. If there is one flaw to Emporia State, it's that they're not a great hitting team. 236. And talking to Coach Merzik this week, he said they have to be much cleaner tonight against the Lopers. UNK up one. Schmetting again. Ponzis one. Kasanich. Decent pass up top to Bull. Trying to slam it down was Weaver. Dug by the Lopers off the near pin. Purdy tries to blast it through. Dug it by the Hornets. They go to Barr left side. Off the hands of Bryn Stoll as she gets the kill. Piper Barr. 5'10 freshman from Lee Summit. Really has come in and become another nice option for the Hornets. Side out. 1-1 here in the first. Here is Piper Barr. They let it loose from the deep left corner against the Lopers. Our officials tonight, we have Candy McLaren. She is the chair official, and Eddie Walters is on the floor. And apparently some stoppage here as we try to get this thing going. And whatever was the issue has been resolved. The Barr ready to pump this one at the Lopers left to right. UNK 13-1, ranked 7th in the country. Emporia State 13-1, ranked 17th. Their only loss coming to Ferris State. That occurred back on the 28th, back when Ferris State was ranked 10th. And Ferris State now is the number one team in Division II in the ABCA coaches poll. So here is Barr with a right hand near ace. Ekman tries to save it for the Lopers, and Purdy just moves it over on the pass. Bogle back set left side. Slamming that one down was Delaney Dexter. Dexter, 5'7", sophomore from Goddard, Kansas. Not a real big kid, but she can get up in a hurry, and she puts that one down. And Emporia State with two in a row, leading UNK 2-1. They're very, very versatile with their system, and watching them against Pitt State, they don't always have to be in system to get a pretty good shot at you. And that one clings off the top of the net and down for Barr. She gets the ace. Didn't mean it to serve like that, but that's effective. And Emporia State, a 3-1. Lopers with Purdy, Ekman, Stoll, and Thompson up front. That was a surgical strike from Barr. Six rotation player. Gets this one down the line at Schmetting. Lopers go to Bryn Stoll. Crashes that one home with a right hand. That's a good sign for the Lopers to see some acceleration and heat from her off the right side. Lopers get the side out. Down 3-2 here in the first. And here is Ellie Spang, the Loper libero. Leads them with 251 digs so far. And has just done a great job. And Spang goes down the far line at Barr. Setting up as Dexter over the top of the Loper block. Tipped back by Davis. Here comes Grzanich, and she will hit it out. The Lopers didn't touch it. Another early error for her. Again, when she came in here before, she was a blowtorch that night. 3-3 in the first. UNK comes in as one of the top hitting teams in the league at 3-0-4. Spang will deliver that one. Went low at Barr. Quick attack for Sonic. She won't miss that time. Went around the block. Far side of Stoll and put it down. The MIAA Freshman of the Year. If I'd have had a vote last year, I don't, but I'd have voted for her, especially with the performances she put in against the Lopers. 4-3 Emporia State in the first. And here is Suramaki. And she will glide it with the right hand. Goes right down the highway at Schmetting. Ekman left side. Carly Purdy had no congestion in front of her up on the left side. And she tattooed that one with the right hand. Emporia State could not get the dig. 4-4 here in the first. Well, that one just opened up in a hurry. And the way that Purdy has been hitting, she was not going to miss that time. 4-4. Callie Squires in for the Lopers. Middle of the back row and flips that one at Barr. Passes to Bogle. Left side, Grzanich. Off the hands. Just too much spice on it. Puts it through the block, even though the Lopers were there. Right now, this one has become a side-out party between these two in the first. 5-4. UNK's hitting 500 early on. Emporia State, 125. And at the service line is Delaney Dexter. Listed as a setter and right side. Versatile player, little lefty. Smoked that serve at Schmetting. Goes to Squires. Left pin. Not a great set for Purdy. Couldn't drive it down. Here comes Emporia State. Off the left side. And it's blocked down by Carly Purdy, who rejected Chozik.
1: Purdy does not get a lot of blocks, but that was

0: A strategic one off the near pin, able to control it and put it down inside the near line. 5-5 in the first. Here's Taryn Arbuthnot, the freshman from SCM, who has done a great job in her role so far for the Lopers. Exhales, leans into it with the right hand, just got her over the tape. Not a great pass from Barr. Grzanich left side. The Lopers have the block up on it. Rejected back on the Hornets side. Grzanich again over the double block. Doug, middle back by Arbuthnot. Great ball. The Squires gets it to Sydney Davis, who rams it down with authority near the net. Great offense for the Lopers, but it all started off of a great dig from Arbuthnot, who controlled the pass to Squires. You see it on low revision, and Davis almost scalped one of the Hornets as she put that one through. 6-5, UNK in the first. Arbuthnot again leaps into it with the right hand. When it's Suramaki, left side Grzanich over the top. Great sprawling dig by Arbuthnot. Off the 10-foot line, McNair's roll shot, dug by Chosen. Here's Grzanich, left side over the double block. Oh my goodness, she about knocked out Grace Schmetting that time with a hammer shot, getting on top of it. She can hit with the best of them. You're watching along on the MIAA Network. That went right off the head of Schmetting. Ouch. 6-6 in the first. Side out. Back to Emporia State. Grzanich plays all six rotation. Low serve. Lang goes to Squires. Up the 10-foot line. Schmetting puts it down with the kill. She might still be seeing stars, but she was sighted in that time and got it down. Unable to come up with the dig for Emporia State was Srubomaki. Back and forth we go in the first. 7-6, UNK in the first. Sydney Davis will retreat to the Loper bench. Thompson, Schmetting, and McNair up front. Julia Davenport in there too. Start the party for the Lopers from the service line. This has kind of been her role this year. Lefty leaps into it when it's Suramaki. Dexter will set. Trying to put it down up front was Frisbee. UNK recovers off the 10-foot line. Roll shot from Schmetting was dug by Emporia State. Barr left side off of hands. Great dig. Middle back by Arbuthnot. 10-foot line. Schmetting roll shot. Suramaki with the dig for Emporia State. Barr runs into it. Bangs off of hands. Another dig for Arbuthnot. Here come the Lopers left wing. Waiting with Schmetting. Couldn't get on top of it. Dexter backs it. Frisbee unable to put it down. Long rally here. The Lopers go middle. Thompson unable to kill. Emporia State, high ball, left side bar. It hit the antenna. UNK wins a point. If that's how it's going to go tonight, we are going to be here a while. A long, long rally won by UNK, 8-6. That's already the fifth error for Emporia State. They swing out of their shoes. They take a lot of chances. That's how they play. Very successful with it. 8-6, Davenport will get the ace. Went right at Barr. Julia Davenport, her sixth ace of the year. And now it's UNK on a three-point run. Up 9-6 over 17th-ranked Emporia State here in the first. I worried about the crowd about a half hour before the match, but a lot of folks came in here late. This is a decent crowd on a Friday night. College volleyball. Davenport from the back line with the serve. Suramaki passes to Dexter. Back set left side. Taking a whack at it was Chozik, and she'll get the kill. So Maya Chozik with the kill, native of Poland, one of several international players on this roster for Emporia State. And they trail it 9-7 here in the first set. Mia Frisbee will just lob that serve at Arbuthnot. Good pass, 10-foot line to Squires. Left side, Schmetting. Just rip it through. Great dig by Grzanich. Left side, Barr. Waits, it's out. She's claiming it was tipped. Will not get the call. And UNK in front, 10-7. Early on, the Lopers are hitting 308. Emporia State, 105. They keep giving the Lopers some points. And UNK has Ellie Ekman in there, the 5'9 freshman. Lopers not a ton of aces this year, but just making people uncomfortable. She went short down the middle. That is an ace from Ekman. Grzanich with some passing issues, couldn't handle it. And UNK boosts the lead up to 4-11-7 in this first set. Just kind of playing their game. Coach Squires up and off the bench, tells Ekman where to go with it. She will attack from the left side with the hand with the serve. Barr, better pass to Dexter. Quick attack, and Weaver almost put it down. Great up by Ekman. Standing attempt by Schmetting. Emporia State has Dexter, feeds it left side. Frisbee rifles that one down the near line. Actually, Chozik, and Chozik will get the kill. Maya Chozik able to rifle that one down the near side. Again, they have so many options they can go to. And the side out back to Emporia State. Trailing the Lopers 11-8 in the first. Brady Bogle, one of the veterans on this bunch, senior from Wichita, smacks that serve right at Arbuthnot. Good pass to Ekman, goes quickly. Thompson slam dunks it with a right hand. That's the different dimension she gives the Lopers, and they feel that they need to have against some of these more high-powered teams. And Sophia Thompson that time at 6-1. They're able to whack that one home. 12-8 UNK in the first. Ray Schmetting will rifle that one for Sonic. Lopers are really going after her. She swings out of the back row and misses. Even that was lethal. An impressive miss from her. A little too much on it along the back line. UNK eases that lead out to 5, 13-8. Keep in mind, Emporia State didn't play. I watched the tape. I didn't think they played great early on against Pittsburgh State, but then eventually just wore them down and went in 5 to improve to 13-1. Another good hard serve from Schmetting. Bogle, quick set. Dexter there with the termination. Actually, Brooklyn Weaver, 6'2 sophomore, able to put that down quickly down the middle. 13-9, UNK in the first. And they've rotated through, and Piper Barr back on serve. She has really helped them out so far. Thunders that serve at Schmetting. Ekman, here's Purdy off of the line. Couldn't get the angle. Emporia State with a chance. They go middle, and the block from Bryn Stoll. That time she's able to deny Brooklyn Weaver. Stoll just lurking in the weeds. Middle of the net, and Emporia State would like a timeout. Lopers playing well early, leading at 14-9. It's UNK Volleyball tonight from KRVN Sports.
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0: I want to thank all of our great sponsors for allowing us to bring you UNK Sports. All season long, we will be busy on the radio in this matchup. Then we'll have both football game against Washburn at 1 tomorrow, then the big volleyball match tomorrow night at 6 against Pittsburgh State. Roper women's soccer team playing across campus in just a little bit. 14-9, Lopers lead here in the first. 8 errors for Emporia State, 5 for UNK. That's the big difference right now. Emporia State actually with a few more digs than UNK. After the timeout, the Lopers with Stoll, Purdy, Davis. They have Ekman out there along with Schmetting and Loper Libero, Ellie Spang, ready to serve. Our officiating crew talking about things up front. It's Bogle, Dexter, Weaver, Krasanich, Churamaki, and Barr right now from Emporia State. And here is Ellie Spang. Springs into action. Went to Krasanich. Better pass to Bogle. Back Krasanich. Over the top of the Loper block. Nicely done. Went with finesse that time. UNK was waiting for the bullet. Instead, it was a balloon that popped over the top of that block. 14-10 Emporia State to get the point after the timeout. Miyu Suramaki, native of Japan, have been at Southern Idaho and Charlotte. She's their new libero. And she will flip it up, goes short. Smetting to Ekman. Left side, Purdy. Oh, that was a missile again. Carly Purdy, another booming attack. Off the left pin for UNK. Her second kill, 130 on the year. And UNK, a 15-10. She did a ton of that down in Kansas on Saturday to Washburn, 15-10. They had no answer for her with 18 season-high kills. It's Callie Squires to serve. Rocket at bar with the Lopers up 15-10. Krasanich has it blocked back down by Sydney Davis. Those long arms of hers went up into the Raptors here at the Health and Sports Center and returned it against one of the best hitters in the league, 16-10 UNK. They were expecting and knowing where she would go, and Davis is really good at that. Her 58th block of the year, 16-10 UNK, extending the lead in the first. Bar to Bogle, flips it left side. Dexter, that's a rocket off of her right hand. With laser precision, she puts it down on the right side down the line. Fun player to watch. Undersized at 5'7", but she get up on her pogo stick, and that time rifled that one around. Purdy and put it down. 16-11, and Purdy stayed on the serve in the first. Lopers up. And back to the service line. That is Dexter. Lopers attack down the middle. Davis unable to get the kill. Good recovery from Emporia State. Then another error. It's Chozik. They were out of system. She hit it to the top of the net. Lead back to 11 for the Lopers. 17-11 here in the first. Top 20 matchup. Huge weekend for the Lopers. Looking to build the momentum after what they did against the Ichabod. 17-11 Lopers. Here comes Tara Armanot. Had a good run of service earlier. Win it bar. Dexter flips it back and tipping it down off the left side. But we had a whistle. A violation against Emporia State before Chozik put it down. 18-11 UNK. Coach Merzik wants to use his second timeout for the first set. UNK up 7 in the first. 18-11 over Emporia State. We're back to Carney right after this from KRVN Sports.
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0: Jason Jorgensen with you tonight as we come to you from our broadcast location brought to you by FNBO. Lopers up 7 in the first over Emporia State, 18-11. UNK hitting 333. Emporia State, thanks to 10 hitting errors, down to 034. Lopers have held the competition this year to about 079 each match. And Taryn Arbuthnot readies herself from the service line. She's been pretty effective tonight. Swings that right hand like a fly swatter. Win it bar. High pass. Dexter moves to it. Sends it up off the left side. UNK with the dig from Arbuthnot. Goes to Squires down the middle. Tipping. Davis great up by Emporia State. Krasanich left side. Dug by Spang. Lopers have it. Squires Schmetting left side off the face of one of the Hornets off of Frisbee. Thrown back on the Lopers side. Spang back set to Schmetting. Easy dig for Suramaki. Here come a Hornets left side. Krasanich blocked, and it's down. Bryn McNair, how about that? Former Chase County Longhorn getting high up near the pin with a big block for UNK. That is their third block of the first set, 19-11. And early on, they're not allowing Labra Krasanich to really tee off against him. Lopers up 8, 19-11. Arbuthnot, that one's out. Took a chance, a little too much salt and pepper on that one. Missed along the back line. And possession of the serve back to Emporia State. They're going to bring Emma Klett in, 6'1 sophomore. Klett played some for them last year. They're going to give Barr a break because she's kind of struggled a little bit here in the first set. Labra Krasanich back on serve. And she owned the Lopers in this building last year. Tough serve, Smeding to Squires. Smeding tries to put it down. Great up by Krasanich. And Klett now will hit it off the hands of Bryn McNair and get the kill off the left side. So she comes in and gets the kill. 19-13, the Loper lead, sawed down to 6. This thing was tied up at 6 apiece before the Lopers made a bit of a push. Now Chozik will depart, and they'll bring the talented sophomore, Brooklyn Weaver. Long, long 6'2", middle. Boise State with the serve. Squires leaves it high. Sydney Davis tried to chop wood, couldn't put that one down. Dexter back set, waiting. Unable to fire that one down was Jade Hsu. And here is Schmetting. Went left line. Dug by the Hornets. Klett bombing. Cross-court shot. Dug by Spang. Long rally again. Schmetting over the top of the block. Kept alive by the Hornets at the 10-foot line. UNK gets it on a free ball. McNair to Squires. Spins. Goes middle. Davis couldn't whack it down with a right hand. And Emporia State just gets it over on a third attempt. And then UNK will get that point on a violation. One of the Hornets looking to tip. We'll see if we get the replay on this on Loper Vision or not. Ran into the net. 20-13 UNK. There's Julia Davenport. The Lopers in this rotation with Thompson, Schmetting, and McNair at the net. Now Davenport with an earlier ace. She'll lob that one at Suramaki. Back pedals. Dexter pumps it left side. Barr, who's back here. Nicely dug by Davenport near side for the Lopers. Schmetting. Roll shot is out. Got underneath that one. An error for her. Seventh of the first set for UNK. And Emporia State has the serve back down 6, 20-14. And Mia Frisbee in there to serve it away. The Overland Park area. Plenty of players from either team that might have crossed paths in the club circuit when they were younger. Good serve across to the Lopers. Here comes McNair. Hits it hard. Krasanich with the dig middle back and almost knocked down. Great recovery by Arbuthnot. Overpass back to the Hornets. Here comes Klett. Big block in front of her from McNair. Back on the Hornets side. They set her again. McNair gets the block. Second time she's done that in the first set. She and Thompson combine on the block. Bryn had just 24 coming in, but two big ones here in the first. And the Lopers in front, 21-14. Ellie Ekman, 5'9 freshman, who's just come in and assimilated herself beautifully to this team, the system, and the program. Former star at Lincoln Southwest. She will tomahawk that serve across at Barr. Dexter, quick attack. And that one is put down by Brooklyn Weaver. If you blinked, you missed that one. That was the definition of a quick attack. Great combination between those two. Weaver gets the kill, her second here in the first set. Lopers up 6, 21-15. Brayley Bogle to launch this serve. And rainbows it across. Arbuthnot inside the 10-foot line to Ekman. Here comes Bryn Stuhl. Didn't get a great set. Couldn't do much with it. Emporia State attacked with Barr. Tries to push it down and does far line. She got that exchange with Bryn Stuhl. So the kill there for Piper Barr. She has 4 kills here in this first set. And Emporia State edges within 5, 21-16. Stoppage of play again as like somebody's camera fell. That's not good. Hopefully it didn't break. I don't know who that belongs to, if that's one of our Loper Vision cameras or not, but a spectator's holding it right now. That's being a good neighbor right there. 21-16. And here's another floating serve. Spang to left side. Schmetting able to tool the block. Got a great set from Ekman. Grace Schmetting, her second kill of the first set. 22-16. UNK back on the side. And Grace Schmetting will set herself up the service line. Again, she has been exactly what the Lopers were hoping that she would be. Sixth rotation player. Pounds that serve from the service line. Win it Barr. Bogle, quick attack. Dexter hit it out. Actually, Weaver hit it out. Misfired, trying to put it down quickly. 23-16. 14 errors for Emporia State here in the first set. And again, that has haunted them a little bit, coming in 259 errors on the year. Spending with a hard serve at Krasanich. Here comes Bogle to Barr. She'll thunder that one down for the right hand. Piper Barr with five kills, but UNK had to give up something. They've let one hitter go in Barr, but they've controlled the all-conference Krasanich. Emporia State trying to delay things here in the first, down 6, 23-17. And Piper Barr, we'll see if she gets loose from the service line, strokes it with a right hand. Schmetting, left side, Purdy, and it's down. That one might be challenged. I think Coach Merzik is going to call for a challenge and say that it was long. So Emporia State will use a challenge as they take a look at it. We will take a break. As it stands now, Lopers up 24-17. It's UNK Volleyball from KRBN Sports.
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0: Well, our last point, which was ruled a kill for Carly Purdy, the dispute is, did it land in the line or not? I am taking a look at it here on Loper Vision. Taking a look at the view that I see, it looks like it touched the line. But it doesn't matter to me. It matters to our R2, Eddie Walters, who's taking a look at it. Of course, a number of different angles here at the Health and Sports Center to look at. But I can see exactly what Walters was reviewing. And we shall see. What is the call? Eddie Walters is there. He holds up. Now he spins around and has to talk to the folks at the scores table. The Lopers in front, 24-17. Big match tonight between a couple of 13-1 squads. Did Purdy get UNK up to set point here in the first? Maybe not. If they're changing things, there's a lot of discussion going on there. And what is the call? And still our officials are talking to one another. No signal from Eddie Walters. I don't know if he's having issues with his communication system with the R1 Kenny McLaren or not. If you're watching along on the MIAA network, Walters is standing there like a statue. Now he moves over to the right side of the net. And after all of that, yes, I didn't think it was that tough. It's a point for Carly Purdy. Initially, when I saw it from my angle high atop here, I thought it was out. And I don't blame Coach Merzik for challenging that. But seeing the instant replay, and you cannot see this at home on the MIAA network, or if you're listening on the river, but it looked like that ball did touch the back line. And things are still paused here. Set point for the Lopers, 24-17 in the first set. I would like to know what that was all about. And now Coach Merzik is having a polite, short conversation with Eddie Walters. And they're showing this on Loper Vision right now, and you clearly see the ball got a piece of the line. Now, did they reverse it? Initially, they said it was a Loper's point. Now, Barr has got the ball, and everybody is confused here. So, they did reverse it, 23-18, but the initial signal was that it was UNK's point. That was really confusing. Emporia gets a stay of execution. There's Piper Barr, slings that serve across. Ekman sends it left side, Purdy, no doubting that one. She says review that, and she hammers it home with the right hand off the left pin. Now it's set point, 24-18. Carly Purdy made it easy. Again, Emporia State That's not a good matchup for them. Dexter at 5'7", trying to solo block against Carly Purdy. Advantage, Lopers. Now here's Ellie Spang. Nice crowd rises as one. Flips it across with a right hand. When it's Suramaki. Back set. Dexter. Purdy almost got the block. Flies back over the Loper's side. Ekman right side. Stool for the first. And she gets the kill with a cross-court winner from the right side to the left side. UNK ready to go early on. They take the first over the Hornets. 25-18. The second set from Kearney is just ahead tonight from KRBN Sports.
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0: 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Emporia State ends up hitting just 0-22. They had 14 errors compared to 9 for UNK. The Loper results with 4 big blocks. UNK led by Carly Purdy with 3 kills, 2 out of Grace Schmetting and 2 from Bryn Stoll, who finished off the first set for Emporia State. Piper Bard led the way with 5 kills, but Barbara Kristanich, who again was all world in here last year in the match when Emporia State came in here and won, was held to just 2. The Lopers still on the right side of the floor. They want to open up the second set with Purdy, Stoll, Thompson. They have Davis out there along with Ekman, the setter, Schmetting, and Libero Spang. For Emporia State, see if they change things up a little bit. They're going to leave Klett out on the court. They're going to go with Weaver in the middle. Also, Ryan Hamilton is out there right now. She did not play in the first set. Braylee Bogle is set to start things off, serving on the left side. And Rozanich is out there as usual, and the libero is Suramaki. The Lopers took the first. Long way to go. Point of State, really good team. They've been involved in some five-setters. They're 3-0 in five-set matches. Lopers have yet to play anything further than 3, and there's an early ace from Bogle. She sights that one in. Deep left side, the Lopers held up thinking it would go out, and that one was beautifully placed. That was a strategic serve if there ever was one. And Emporia stared up one. Here comes Vogel again. Flies into it. Winner Schmidt in. Good pass to Ekman. Sets it. Heido Thompson serves up a facial. Look out. Braylee Vogel took that one in the face, and hopefully she is okay. Thompson, you'll see this on the replay, went up high and put it down hard right off of the face. And hopefully Vogel will be all right and not be concussed on something like that. That one stunned her. She's tough. Now they're going to chase the Lopers with the serve 1-1 here in the second. Vogel might have a bloody nose here. She's over there talking to Coach Merzik, and he's checking her out. She's like, Coach, I want to stay in the game. I'm good. Applaud her for that. Nobody signs up for that in any kind of competition. But that is the big arm and explosive nature that Sophia Thompson brings to his team. 1-1 in the second. Lopers up one set to none. Ellie Spang punches out one at bar. Passes to Vogel. Quick attack. UNK had the block that time on Weaver. Two teams joust to the net. It flies out. Another mistake for Emporia State. UNK up 2-1 in the second. Finally, we're able to slow up that quick attack to Brooklyn Weaver. The only thing that stopped her is a couple of errors. So Spang gets ready to launch. Early stages of the second, 2-1. Spang served it at bar. Vogel on the slide. Hamilton is denied by Sydney Davis on a slow slide. First time they've tried to run that tonight. 6-1 junior from Overland Park, who was at Butler Community College, was rebuked. 3-1 Lopers in the second. They just won the first, 25-18. They've won 40 sets in a row now. Spang, that one almost clipped the tape. High set left side bar, tipped great up by Ekman. Dove inside the 10-foot line. UNK passes it over in a rare free ball. Quick attack. Ekman unable to handle the slam job from Brooklyn Weaver off the left side as she went far line. Side out back to Emporia State, 3-2. This is kind of how the first set developed until it was 6-6, and then the Lopers grabbed the lead and then never looked back. Here's Piper Barr. They'll launch it for the Hornets. Down one. Here's it from... Nice to see some students here from UNK tonight. Quick attack. Sydney Davis clinks that one. Off of the block in front of her middle of the net and gets the kill. The ball flies back along the back line. I was thinking about this the other day as the Lopers are leading at 4-2 here in the second. The best way to describe Sydney Davis is just steady Eddie. Just steady as she goes. 4-2 UNK in the second. Kelly Squires from the service line. Tomahawks it across. Winner Krasanich. Not a great pass. And that was hit out. Lopers didn't touch it. Hamilton with too much smoke on it. Misfired along the back line. 5-2 UNK. Emporia State with 14 big errors in that first set. That is their first here in the second. And the Lopers ease the lead to 3, 5-2. Callie Squires on serve. You just really see her settling in the last couple of weeks of this team has taken on. But she fires a rope at Krasanich, and she gets the ace. Her ninth of the year, big smile on her face. And just as they did to Fort Hays State, just as they did to Washburn, UNK is really putting the pressure on the competition from the service line. And 2 weeks ago, this was a concern for Coach Squires. 6-2 UNK in the second. Up one set to none. Middle of the net, Squires went to Krasanich quickly and rising into the stratosphere. Hammering it down with a right hand for Emporia State was Brooklyn Weaver. She just gets up so quickly. She's got a great future. Gets the side out back to the Hornets. Down three in the second. Miru Suramaki. In to serve it away. She probably never figured she'd be playing volleyball in middle of Nebraska. Runs into it. Served it at Schmitting. Squires. Quick attack. Sydney Davis able to get the kill eventually. She thought it was done, and then that ball still had a little bit of life of being kicked around by the Hornets before it finally found the floor. 7-3 UNK in the second. Generating their own offense down the middle as Barr couldn't come up with the dig middle back. 7-3 Lopers. Here's Taryn Arbuthnot. She'll pump that one at bar. Not a great pass. Up front. Easy pickets for Sydney Davis, who gets the kill. Arbuthnot again. Not serving it all that hard, but with some backspin on it and putting it right where it needs to be as the Loopers continue to go at Barr. Stoppage of play here at the attack line as Suramaki gets out the towel and cleans it up a spot. A little warm in here, but then we're kind of, you know, changing seasons with the temperature outside and the air conditioning here at the Helton Sports Center. 8-3 UNK in the second. I'm one set to none. And Arbuthnot will fly into the sky with a right hand. Win it Barr. Better pass to Vogel. Left side, Krasanich over the Loper block. Touched by McNair. Put it back on the Hornet side. Krasanich again. Denied by McNair, but it goes out. But she is providing some resistance off that far side for the Lopers. More so than what they had last year. Of course, in the match down in Kansas, Emporia State just wiped the floor with the Lopers, winning in a sweep. That was a terrible weekend for UNK when they were swept both by Emporia State and Washburn. Wheels had kind of come off of the wagon. Then they got things going and ended up 30-4 in the second round of the NCAA tournament. Lopers up 4 in the second. Side out to Emporia State. Delaney Dexter will launch with the left hand. That's an arrow fired at Arbuthnot. Loper's handle. Spinning outside left off of the block. Nearly went down. Dexter sets, tipping, pushing it down. Great play by Mia Frisbee. She hangs midair, gets her first kill of the night. Just able to massage that one back toward the left corner. And Emporia State pulls within 3-8-5 in the second. Lopers tonight hitting 3-16 for the match. Emporia State just an 0-37. Good hard serve again from Dexter. Loper's handle. Here comes McNair with some thunder and lightning off the right side. Cross quarter for her. She is playing to her potential tonight. Former player at UNO, and she gets a kill for the Lopers. 9-5. UNK of the second. Rotate through with Julia Davenport. Big ace in the first set for the Lopers, and she went at Suramaki. Passes to Dexter, sets it high. Able to put that one down was Frisbee. The Lopers attack with Manair. Block back on the Loper side. Joust at the net. Schmetting almost got it down. Great up from Emporia State. Back on UNK side. Squire center dump. Dexter to her knees with the dig. And swinging that one and getting the deflection and putting it through will be Jade Hsu. 6-1 freshman, able to get the kill. Of course, her dad, Bing, longtime volleyball coach there at Emporia State. Sounds like her mom still works in the compliance office at the school. And her dad, Bing, had a pretty good run there at Emporia State for a long time. Got them to the NCAA tournament a couple of times. And talking to Coach Merzik this week, they're glad to have her be a Hornet. They're changing their lineup around a little bit more right now. 9-6, Lopers in the second. Lavra Krasanich. The serve it away so far. The Lopers have held her at bay. She rainbows the serve down the near side at Thompson. Gets the set and kills again. Quick attack. She and Callie Squires in concert with one another right now. And that's an extra hitter and an extra threat that the Lopers need. 10-6. UNK in the second. Up one after taking the first 25-18. When Megan Liddle has played there in that middle spot this year for the Lopers. All she did was hit 473. Lopers with a good serve. Shoo, that's a bullet. It's out. Misfired along the back line. Had a seam. Too much steam on it along the back line. And UNK has opened the lead up to 5. 11-6 in the second. A one set to none. Emporia State calls a timeout. 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
0: Jason Jorgensen with you tonight from the Health and Sports Center. Glad to have you along in the river, or if you're listening in 106.9 in Kearney or watching along in the MIAA network. Here the Lopers playing well at 5 in the second. They took the first, 25-18. And Ellie Ekman to start this play for the Lopers from the service line. Right-handed freshman will flip it at Barr. High pass to Dexter, sets left side Barr. Tip back by the Lopers. Their block has been lethal tonight. Left side swinging hard. Klett couldn't put it down. UNK with a recovery. Schmetting off of the net. Couldn't drive it down. Here comes Klett, left side. Touch shot inside the 10-foot line. Flies back over for the Hornets. Dexter, long set. Waiting was Barr. Arbuthnot ran in the corner. Kept it airborne momentarily, but her teammates couldn't get there. Emma Klett showing some experience that time. Just kind of pushed it where the Lopers weren't. After the timeout, Emporia State claws back within four. 11-7. Down one set to none. UNK has won 40 sets in a row right now after losing on the opening day to Colorado Mesa. Lopers have some issues with the serve from Frisbee and spinning with a roll shot, then an overpass up from and Sophia Thompson. Just patrolling things, went up with the right hand and dunked it down. 12-7 UNK. So for a second straight game, coming off the concussion injury, he's doing some great things for the Lopers up front, being very efficient in that spot. 12-7 UNK. Schmetting with a rifle shot at Kristanich. Dexter sets it left side. Klett, power tip, one ball. UNK outside right. Brimstone got it all. Some fire and brimstone that time for the Loper Junior. Off the right side. Stoll, her third kill. Hasn't had many tonight, but the one she has, you see that on the replay, wind it up like a windmill and put it down. 13-7 Lopers in the second. Up one set to none. Schmetting went short. Kristanich to Dexter. Quick attack. Trying to run that one through was Weaver. UNK keeps it alive. Purdy with the block. Couldn't drive it down off the double block. Bang, bang, play up front. Thompson almost got the winner. They joust at the net. Brimstone goes a little bit higher than Barr. Off the right pin and gets the winner. That ball could have landed either way for either team, and the momentum continues to build for the Lopers in the second. They're up 14-7, leading at one set to none. UNK Volleyball from KRVN Sports.
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0: So far, so good for the Lopers, expanding the lead here in the second out to 14-7 after they took the first 25-18. UNK has limited Emporia State to 0-61 with their 20 errors, and then UNK with 8 blocks so far. It's been one area of the team that Coach Squires has really been happy with. Good hard serve from Schmetting for the Lopers at Barr. She gets the set, tries to pound it down. Great dig by Schmetting in the back row. Purdy didn't get a great set, then waits anyway, but rips that one outside the antenna. A rare miss for her. And every time that Emporia State has used a timeout tonight, they haven't been able to get a side out of it. They'll rotate through. Good to see Braylee Bogle is okay after she took a hot smash off the bridge of her nose from Sophia Thompson earlier this set. Lopers up 6 in the second, up one set to none. Here comes Bogle, had an ace earlier. Schmetting to her knees, pass to Deckman, quick attack. Thompson tools it off of the block. Brooklyn Weaver was there, middle of the net. But Thompson now with 4 kills, 5 for the match. 15-8 UNK. The former Wichita State Shock is shocking the Hornets right now here in the second. And the lead grows back to 7 as the Lopers looking to work their way to 14-1 of the year. Ellie Spang from the service line just out. Second service error of the night for the Lopers. Side out back to Emporia State. Trailing by 6, 15-9. So we're going to talk to Coach Merzik. I said, is your team hungry? Do you feel like you were wrong last year not getting into the NCAA tournament? He said, not at all. He said, we just need to come back this year, work harder, and make sure we close things out. Here's Chozik with the serve. UNK bumps that off the pin, and Carly Purdy able to smash it down. Even though it wasn't set that close to the net, normally if you're about 7 feet off the net like that, and there's a double block waiting for you, and there was, and she just worked the shot around the block and put it down. 16-9, Lopers in the second. A lot of smiles and laughter right now for the Lopers as things are going well. They took apart Washburn. So far, they're having their way with the Hornets. Still a long way to go. Squires with her second ace of the night. Served that one in the deep left corner at Cacciano, Colorado. And Miyu Suramaki, they each were confused on who needed to step into that one. 17-9, UNK. That's her fourth ace of the match. And the Lopers rolling in the second. Here's Callie Squires again. That was service error. Couldn't get over the top of the tape. Probably figured she was playing with house money since she's already had a couple of aces here in this second set. Served back to Emporia State, down 17-10. Miyu Suramaki has a unique way of serving, just kind of walks into it, throws it up, a running start, goes right down the boulevard. UNK handles it. Purdy outside left. Block was in front of her, slowed up. Emporia State, Krasanich. UNK puts it back on the Hornets side again. Krasanich again hit it out. UNK has really frustrated her with a couple of blocks. Too much thump on it, missed by 10 feet along the back line. 18-10, Lopers in this second. Emporia State is out of timeouts. Taryn Arbuthnot back onto the court. You can just tell that is one kid here who is having the time of her life as a freshman playing for the Lopers. And she delivered that one right down the middle of Colorado. Quick attack down the middle. Mia Frisbee gets the kill. 5'11 junior middle blocker was excited about her efforts that time, and a quick termination in the middle. 18-11 UNK in the second. They won the first 25-18. Huge weekend. Couldn't make it out tonight. Have a big match again tomorrow against Pittsburgh State. We've got quite the team. That'll start at 6. Delaney Dexter. Kansas native with the left hand when it's Schmetting to Squires. Back set waiting is McNair. Pop shot. That one falls at the attack line. It has been that kind of night for Bryn McNair. She kind of had to just halt, wait, swing, and put it right where nobody was lurking. Just outside the attack line. Might have been touched by one of the Hornets, too. And the Lopers up 8 in the second, 19-11. Up one set to none. Stoppage of plays. Emporia State will clean things up with the towel. I know we've got a long way to go in the regular season, but can we just start the NCAA tournament right now with the way UNK's playing? Holy smokes. Coach Rick Squires has got the Lopers fine-tuned here toward the tail end of September. Still, they got to keep the pedal down tonight against the Hornets. 19-11, Davenport with an ace. The bottom dropped out of it from the little lefty from La Vista. 20-11 UNK. She's deceiving at the service line. And again, just picked the right spot to lay it in there. Lopers up 9 in the second. Davenport directed that one at Colorado. High pass. Frisbee couldn't put it down. Lopers control. Long set right side. Bryn McNair rolled it off of the tape. Emporia State with a chance the other way. Clip shot tipped at the net. Back panel over Squires to the 10-foot line. Passes near side. Schmetting couldn't get it home with a power tip. Krasanich tries to whip that one down the far line. Self-defense move by Squires. Keep it airborne. Schmetting off balance near side. Puts it down with the right hand. Beautifully done. Falling away from the net able to paint it in the deep left corner. 21-11 UNK in the second. Emporia State is out of timeout. Jade Shue will come in for Klett so they can slow things up with Davenport waiting at the back line. Lopers took the first, 25-18. Davenport will launch. Went in Colorado. Dexter, quick set. Crisantis that time. She got on top of it. Worked around McNair. UNK couldn't get the block there. She smokes that one home. With a big right hand. Side out Emporia State. 21-12. Krasanich is fun to watch. Even if she's not on your team, you can appreciate a player like that at this level. Had shoulder surgery and didn't swing again until April. Serves it across, left to right, Schmetting off of hands, blocked back on UNK's side. Now she able to maneuver it on the Hornets' side. Waiting is Shue, and Shue's got a big arm and blasted through. The Lopers had touched it up front. Arbuthnot couldn't dig it along the back line. For Shue, her second kill of the match, 21-13. Lopers up. They would like a good resolution here. They've not really been stuck in a rotation tonight. Krasanich can do some damage from the service line. And Arbuthnot sprawling over pass. Flies back on the Hornets' side. Barr swings and miss hits. The 24th air of the night. Actually, the airs are evened up at this point. It's the Loper block that's really made the difference. Barr hits it out. The Loper lead grows. 22-13. And Ellie Ekman back at the controls of the serve for the Lopers. With Thompson, Schmetting, and Stoll lurking up front. It is Dexter, Shue, and Frisbee right now for Emporia State. And Ekman, that one just got over the tape. Dexter runs to the pass. Shue, right side. She does it again. Showing out her big arm for the 6'1 freshman of the right pin. Back-to-back kills for her. And UNK's lead is chipped down to 22-14. It squires up and off the bench. Probably figures the Lopers should win this set, but you certainly don't want to give any momentum to Emporia State. There's Mia Frisbee. And she will launch the serve from the left side. Really just skied that one over the tape. Arbuthnot, Ekman, here comes Stoll. Just finding big gaps in the defense for Emporia State. She slams it down with a right hand, 23-14 UNK. It's on the replay, and again, nobody was there. Frisbee thought she'd go line. Instead, she crossed her up a little bit. 23-14 Lopers. Grace Schmetting from the right corner. Whacks that serve at Emporia State. And a big block in the middle for Thompson as she denied Brooklyn Weaver. UNK has just taken over the middle tonight. Set point looking to go up 2-0 against this experienced, talented bunch from Emporia State. Schmetting smokes that one to Krasanich. Quick set left side. Tipping was Shue. Didn't get over on the third hit. And UNK takes the second set. 25-14 after winning the first. 25-18. The Lopers have now won 40 sets in a row. They'll go for the sweep. Third set's just ahead as we bring you UNK Volleyball from KRVN Sports.
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